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1: You ever hear Earthquake call and say, "Hello, Miss Lee, yes, it's me, Earthquake, I come in Tuesday around 10? No, sir. Earthquake does arrive unannounced, and when it come, it shake all sense and sensibility out of we. Remain calm, stay inside, and do the DCH. 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

0: ever hear Earthquake call and say, "Hello, Miss Lee, yes, it's me, Earthquake, I come in Tuesday around 10? No, sir. Earthquake does arrive unannounced, and when it come, it shake all sense and sensibility out of we. Remain calm, stay inside, and do the DCH. Drop, cover, hold on. Once the shaking starts, you know it's Earthquake. Make a quick move to a safe place. Don't run to the door, we are in the exit. Stairs might broke up or full of people. Elevator, avoid that, because you might get in and poof, power gone, and you're stuck in that box without ear. Take cover under a strong table or a bed, or crouch against an inside wall or in a corner, and cover your face and your head with your arms. Remember, DCH, drop, cover, hold on. 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Last thing, don't want to run outside and ask, "You feel it, you feel it?" Remain calm, stay indoors until all the shaking stop, and do the DCH, drop, cover, hold on.
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1: You ever hear Earthquake call and say, "Hello, Miss Lee, yes, it's me, Earthquake, I come in Tuesday around 10? No, sir. Earthquake does arrive unannounced, and when it come, it shake all sense and sensibility out of we. Remain calm, stay inside, and do the DCH. Drop, cover, hold on. 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

0: ever hear Earthquake call and say, "Hello, Miss Lee, yes, it's me, Earthquake, I come in Tuesday around 10? No, sir. Earthquake does arrive unannounced, and when it come, it shake all sense and sensibility out of we. Remain calm, stay inside, and do the DCH. Drop, hover, hold on. Once the shaking starts, you know it's Earthquake. Make a quick move to a safe place. Don't run to the door, we are in the exit. Stairs might broke up or full of people. Elevator, avoid that, because you might get in and poof, power gone, and you're stuck in that box without air. Take cover under a strong table or a bed, or crouch against an inside wall or in a corner, and cover your face and your head with your arms. 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Last thing, nobody run outside and ask, "You feel it, you feel it?" Remain calm, stay indoors until all the shaking stop, and do the DCH, drop, cover, hold on.
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0: heritage matters to me. 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
1: You know, a lot of girls be thinking my songs are about them. 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
1: You ever hear Earthquake call and say, "Hello, Miss Lee, yes, it's me, Earthquake, I come in Tuesday around 10? No, sir. Earthquake does arrive unannounced, and when it come, it shake all sense and sensibility out of we. Remain calm, stay inside, and do the DCH. Drop, hover, hold on. 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

0: ever hear Earthquake call and say, "Hello, Miss Lee, yes, it's me, Earthquake, I come in Tuesday around 10? No, sir. Earthquake does arrive unannounced, and when it come, it shake all sense and sensibility out of we. Remain calm, stay inside, and do the DCH. Drop, hover, hold on. Once the shaking starts, you know it's Earthquake. Make a quick move to a safe place. Don't run to the doorway or any exit. Stairs might break up or full of people. Elevator, avoid that, because you might get in and poof, power gone, and you're stuck in that box without air. Take cover under a strong table or a bed, or crouch against an inside wall or in a corner, and cover your face and your head with your arms. 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Last thing, nobody run outside and ask, "You feel it, you feel it?" 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
1: You ever hear Earthquake call and say, "Hello, Miss Lee, yes, it's me, Earthquake, I come in Tuesday around 10? No, sir. Earthquake does arrive unannounced, and when it come, it shake all sense and sensibility out of we. Remain calm, stay inside, and do the DCH. Drop, hover, hold on. 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Elevator, avoid that, because you might get in and poof, power gone, and you're stuck in that box without air. 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
1: You ever hear Earthquake call and say, "Hello, Miss Lee, yes, it's me, Earthquake, I come in Tuesday around 10? No, sir. Earthquake does arrive unannounced, and when it come, it shake all sense and sensibility out of we. Remain calm, stay inside, and do the DCH. Drop, hover, hold on. 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Stairs might broke up or full of people. Elevator, avoid that, because you might get in and poof, power gone, and you're stuck in that box without air. 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
1: You ever hear Earthquake call and say, "Hello, Miss Lee, yes, it's me, Earthquake, I come in Tuesday around 10? No, sir. Earthquake does arrive unannounced, and when it come, it shake all sense and sensibility out of we. Remain calm, stay inside, and do the DCH. Drop, hover, hold on. Once the shaking starts, you know it's Earthquake. Make a quick move to a safe place. 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Stairs might broke up or full of people. Elevator, avoid that, because you might get in and poof, power gone, and you're stuck in that box without air. 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Glass windows and doors, outside walls and doors in an earthquake, bad news. 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Remain calm, stay indoors until all the shaking stop, and do the DCH, drop, cover, hold on.
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0: never hear Earthquake call and say, "Hello, Miss Lee, yes, it's me, Earthquake, I come in Tuesday around 10. No, sir. Earthquake does arrive unannounced, and when it come, it shake all sense and sensibility out of we. Remain calm, stay inside, and do the DCH. Drop, hover, hold on. Once the shaking starts, you know it's Earthquake. Make a quick move to a safe place. Don't run to the door, we are in the exit. Stairs might broke up or full of people. Elevator, avoid that, because you might get in and poof, power gone, and you're stuck in that box without air. Take cover under a strong table or a bed, or crouch against an inside wall or in a corner, and cover your face and your head with your arms. 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Last thing, don't want to run outside and ask, "You feel it, you feel it?" Remain calm, stay indoors until all the shaking stop, and do the DCH, drop, cover, hold on.
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1: You ever hear Earthquake call and say, "Hello, Miss Lee, yes, it's me, Earthquake, I come in Tuesday around 10? No, sir. Earthquake does arrive unannounced, and when it come, it shake all sense and sensibility out of we. Remain calm, stay inside, and do the DCH. Drop, hover, hold on. Once the shaking starts, you know it's Earthquake. Make a quick move to a safe place. Don't run to the door, we are in the exit. Stairs might broke up or full of people. Elevator, avoid that, because you might get in and poof, power gone, and you're stuck in that box without air. 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Remain calm, stay indoors until all the shaking stop, and do the DCH, drop, cover, hold on.
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0: ever hear Earthquake call and say, "Hello, Miss Lee, yes, it's me, Earthquake, I come in Tuesday around 10. No, sir. Earthquake does arrive unannounced, and when it come, it shake all sense and sensibility out of we. Remain calm, stay inside, and do the DCH. Drop, hover, hold on. Once the shaking starts, you know it's Earthquake. Make a quick move to a safe place. Don't run to the door, we are any exit. Stairs might block up or full of people. Elevator, avoid that, because you might get in and poof, power gone, and you're stuck in that box without air. Take cover under a strong table or a bed, or crouch against an inside wall or in a corner, and cover your face and your head with your arms. 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Glass windows and doors, outside walls and doors in an earthquake, bad news. 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Last thing, don't want to run outside and ask, "You feel it, you feel it?" Remain calm, stay indoors until all the shaking stop, and do the DCH, drop, cover, hold on.
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1: You ever hear Earthquake call and say, "Hello, Miss Lee, yes, it's me, Earthquake, I come in Tuesday around 10? No, sir. Earthquake does arrive unannounced, and when it come, it shake all sense and sensibility out of we. Remain calm, stay inside, and do the DCH. Drop, hover, hold on. Once the shaking starts, you know it's Earthquake. Make a quick move to a safe place. Don't run to the door, we are in the exit. Stairs might broke up or full of people. Elevator, avoid that, because you might get in and poof, power gone, and you're stuck in that box without air. Take cover under a strong table or a bed, or crouch against an inside wall or in a corner, and cover your face and your head with your arms. Remember, DCH, drop, cover, hold on. Glass windows and doors, outside walls and doors, in an earthquake, bad news. Take care of yourself. Most injuries during earthquakes happen when something drop and hit people entering or exiting a building. Last thing, don't want to run outside and ask, "You feel it, you feel it?" Remain calm, stay indoors until all the shaking stop, and do the DCH, drop, cover, hold on.
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0: ever hear Earthquake call and say, "Hello, Miss Lee, yes, it's me, Earthquake, I come in Tuesday around 10? No, sir. Earthquake does arrive unannounced, and when it come, it shake all sense and sensibility out of we. Remain calm, stay inside, and do the DCH. Drop, hover, hold on. Once the shaking starts, you know it's Earthquake. Make a quick move to a safe place. 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Elevator, avoid that, because you might get in and poof, power gone, and you're stuck in that box without ear. 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Last thing, nobody run outside and ask, "You feel it, you feel it?" 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
1: You ever hear Earthquake call and say, "Hello, Miss Lee, yes, it's me, Earthquake, I come in Tuesday around 10? No, sir. Earthquake does arrive unannounced, and when it come, it shake all sense and sensibility out of me. Remain calm, stay inside, and do the DCH. Drop, hover, hold on. 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Elevator, avoid that, because you might get in and poof, power gone, and you're stuck in that box without air. 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
2: St. Kitts and Nevis strengthens response to recurring sargassum influxes. Tourism Permanent Secretary shares operational updates, including a policy change in taxi and tour

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0: ever hear Earthquake call and say, "Hello, Miss Lee, yes, it's me, Earthquake, I come in Tuesday around 10. No, sir. Earthquake does arrive unannounced, and when it come, it shake all sense and sensibility out of we. Remain calm, stay inside, and do the DCH. Drop, hover, hold on. Once the shaking starts, you know it's Earthquake. Make a quick move to a safe place. Don't run to the door, we are in the exit. Stairs might broke up or full of people. Elevator, avoid that, because you might get in and poof, power gone, and you're stuck in that box without ear. Take cover under a strong table or a bed, or crouch against an inside wall or in a corner, and cover your face and your head with your arms. Remember, DCH, drop, cover, hold on. Glass windows and doors, outside walls and doors, in an earthquake, bad news. 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Last thing, nobody run outside and ask, "You feel it, you feel it?" Remain calm, stay indoors until all the shaking stop, and do the DCH, drop, cover, hold on.
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0: ever hear Earthquake call and say, "Hello, Miss Lee, yes, it's me, Earthquake, I come in Tuesday around 10? No, sir. Earthquake does arrive unannounced, and when it come, it shake all sense and sensibility out of we. Remain calm, stay inside, and do the DCH. Drop, hover, hold on. Once the shaking starts, you know it's Earthquake. Make a quick move to a safe place. Don't run to the door, we are in the exit. Stairs might broke up or full of people. Elevator, avoid that, because you might get in and poof, power gone, and you're stuck in that box without ear. Take cover under a strong table or a bed, or crouch against an inside wall or in a corner, and cover your face and your head with your arms. Remember, DCH, drop, cover, hold on. Glass windows and doors, outside walls and doors, in an earthquake, bad news. 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Last thing, don't want to run outside and ask, "You feel it, you feel it?" Remain calm, stay indoors until all the shaking stop, and do the DCH, drop, cover, hold on.
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Heritage matters to me. 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Heritage matters.

0: ever hear Earthquake call and say, "Hello, Miss Lee, yes, it's me, Earthquake, I come in Tuesday around 10? No, sir. Earthquake does arrive unannounced, and when it come, it shake all sense and sensibility out of we. Remain calm, stay inside, and do the DCH. Drop, hover, hold on. Once the shaking starts, you know it's Earthquake. Make a quick move to a safe place. Don't run to the door, we are in the exit. Stairs might break up or full of people. Elevator, avoid that, because you might get in and poof, power gone, and you're stuck in that box without air. Take cover under a strong table or a bed, or crouch against an inside wall or in a corner, and cover your face and your head with your arms. Remember, DCH, drop, cover, hold on. Glass windows and doors, outside walls and doors, in an earthquake, bad news. 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Last thing, don't want to run outside and ask, "You feel it, you feel it?" Remain calm, stay indoors until all the shaking stop, and do the DCH, drop, cover, hold on.
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0: never hear Earthquake call and say, "Hello, Miss Lee, yes, it's me, Earthquake, I come in Tuesday around 10. No, sir. Earthquake does arrive unannounced, and when it come, it shake all sense and sensibility out of we. Remain calm, stay inside, and do the DCH. Drop, hover, hold on. 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Elevator, avoid that, because you might get in and poof, power gone, and you're stuck in that box without ear. 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

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Who's talking? Who's talking? 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
1: Hey, yo, I'm not even gonna lie. 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

0: You ever hear Earthquake call and say, "Hello, Miss Lee, yes, it's me, Earthquake, I come in Tuesday around 10? No, sir. Earthquake does arrive unannounced, and when it come, it shake all sense and sensibility out of we. Remain calm, stay inside, and do the DCH. Drop, hover, hold on. Once the shaking starts, you know it's Earthquake. Make a quick move to a safe place. Don't run to the door, we are in the exit. Stairs might block up or full of people. Elevator, avoid that, because you might get in and poof, power gone, and you're stuck in that box without air. Take cover under a strong table or a bed, or crouch against an inside wall or in a corner, and cover your face and your head with your arms. Remember, DCH, drop, cover, hold on. 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Last thing, don't want to run outside and ask, "You feel it, you feel it?" Remain calm, stay indoors until all the shaking stop, and do the DCH, drop, cover, hold on.
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heritage matters to me. 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

0: ever hear Earthquake call and say, "Hello, Miss Lee, yes, it's me, Earthquake, I come in Tuesday around 10? No, sir. Earthquake does arrive unannounced, and when it come, it shake all sense and sensibility out of we. Remain calm, stay inside, and do the DCH. Drop, cover, hold on. Once the shaking starts, you know it's Earthquake. Make a quick move to a safe place. Don't run to the door, we are in the exit. Stairs might broke up or full of people. Elevator, avoid that, because you might get in and poof, power gone, and you're stuck in that box without air. Take cover under a strong table or a bed, or crouch against an inside wall or in a corner, and cover your face and your head with your arms. Remember, DCH, drop, cover, hold on. Glass windows and doors, outside walls and doors, in an earthquake, bad news. 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Most injuries during earthquakes happen when something drop and hit people entering or exiting a building. Last thing, nobody run outside and ask, "You feel it, you feel it?" Remain calm, stay indoors until all the shaking stop, and do the DCH, drop, cover, hold on.
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0: feeling me? 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

0: You ever hear Earthquake call and say, "Hello, Miss Lee, yes, it's me, Earthquake, I come in Tuesday around 10? No, sir. Earthquake does arrive unannounced, and when it come, it shake all sense and sensibility out of we. Remain calm, stay inside, and do the DCH. Drop, hover, hold on. Once the shaking starts, you know it's Earthquake. Make a quick move to a safe place. Don't run to the door, we are in the exit. Stairs might broke up or full of people. Elevator, avoid that, because you might get in and poof, power gone, and you're stuck in that box without air. Take cover under a strong table or a bed, or crouch against an inside wall or in a corner, and cover your face and your head with your arms. Remember, DCH, drop, cover, hold on. Glass windows and doors, outside walls and doors in an earthquake, bad news. 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Last thing, nobody run outside and ask, "You feel it, you feel it?" Remain calm, stay indoors until all the shaking stop, and do the DCH, drop, cover, hold on.
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0: Cause me with you. Oh, yeah.
1: You ever hear Earthquake call and say, "Hello, Miss Lee, yes, it's me, Earthquake. I come in Tuesday around 10. No, sir. Earthquake does arrive unannounced. And when it come, it shake all sense and sensibility out of we. Remain calm, stay inside, and do the DCH. Drop, hover, hold on. 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

0: ever hear Earthquake call and say, "Hello, Miss Lee, yes, it's me, Earthquake, I come in Tuesday around 10? No, sir. Earthquake does arrive unannounced, and when it come, it shake all sense and sensibility out of we. Remain calm, stay inside, and do the DCH. Drop, hover, hold on. Once the shaking starts, you know it's Earthquake. Make a quick move to a safe place. Don't run to the door, we are in the exit. Stairs might block up or full of people. Elevator, avoid that, because you might get in and poof, power gone, and you're stuck in that box without air. Take cover under a strong table or a bed, or crouch against an inside wall or in a corner, and cover your face and your head with your arms. 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Remain calm, stay indoors until all the shaking stop, and do the DCH, drop, cover, hold on.
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0: You ever hear earthquake call and say, "Hello, Miss Lee, yes, it's me, earthquake, I come in Tuesday around 10? No, sir. Earthquake does arrive unannounced, and when it come, it shake all sense and sensibility out of we. Remain calm, stay inside, and do the DCH. Drop, hover, hold on. Once the shaking starts, you know it's earthquake. Make a quick move to a safe place. 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Elevator, avoid that, because you might get in and poof, power gone, and you're stuck in that box without air. 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Remain calm, stay indoors until all the shaking stop, and do the DCH, drop, cover, hold on.
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0: You ever hear Earthquake call and say, "Hello, Miss Lee, yes, it's me, Earthquake, I come in Tuesday around 10? No, sir. Earthquake does arrive unannounced, and when it come, it shake all sense and sensibility out of we. Remain calm, stay inside, and do the DCH. Drop, hover, hold on. Once the shaking starts, you know it's Earthquake. Make a quick move to a safe place. Don't run to the door, we are in the exit. Stairs might break up or full of people. Elevator, avoid that, because you might get in and poof, power gone, and you're stuck in that box without air. Take cover under a strong table or a bed, or crouch against an inside wall or in a corner, and cover your face and your head with your arms. 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Remain calm, stay indoors until all the shaking stop, and do the DCH, drop, cover, hold on.
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1: You ever hear Earthquake call and say, "Hello, Miss Lee, yes, it's me, Earthquake, I come in Tuesday around 10? No, sir. Earthquake does arrive unannounced, and when it come, it shake all sense and sensibility out of we. Remain calm, stay inside, and do the DCH. 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

0: ever hear Earthquake call and say, "Hello, Miss Lee, yes, it's me, Earthquake, I come in Tuesday around 10. No, sir. Earthquake does arrive unannounced, and when it come, it shake all sense and sensibility out of we. Remain calm, stay inside, and do the DCH. Drop, hover, hold on. Once the shaking starts, you know it's Earthquake. Make a quick move to a safe place. Don't run to the door, we are in the exit. Stairs might broke up or full of people. Elevator, avoid that, because you might get in and poof, power gone, and you're stuck in that box without air. Take cover under a strong table or a bed, or crouch against an inside wall or in a corner, and cover your face and your head with your arms. 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Glass windows and doors, outside walls and doors in an earthquake, bad news. 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Last thing, nobody run outside and ask, "You feel it, you feel it?" Remain calm, stay indoors until all the shaking stop, and do the DCH, drop, cover, hold on.
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3: You ever hear Earthquake call and say, "Hello, Miss Lee, yes, it's me, Earthquake, I come in Tuesday around 10? No, sir. Earthquake does arrive unannounced, and when it come, it shake all sense and sensibility out of we. Remain calm, stay inside, and do the DCH. Drop, hover, hold on. 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Stairs might broke up or full of people. Elevator, avoid that, because you might get in and poof, power gone, and you're stuck in that box without ear. Take cover under a strong table or a bed, or crouch against an inside wall or in a corner, and cover your face and your head with your arms. Remember, DCH, drop, cover, hold on. Glass windows and doors, outside walls and doors, in an earthquake, bad news. Take care of yourself. Most injuries during earthquakes happen when something drop and hit people entering or exiting a building. Last thing, nobody run outside and ask, "You feel it, you feel it?" 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
5: 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We continue in reading from Luke's Gospel. Today we read from chapter 11, reading from verse 37 through 41. While Jesus was speaking, a Pharisee invited him to dine with him. So he went in and took his place at the table. The Pharisee was amazed to see that he did not first wash before dinner. Then the Lord said to him, "Now you Pharisees clean the outside of the cup and of the dish, but inside you are full of greed and wickedness. You fools, did not the one who made the outside make the inside also? So give as alms those things that are within, and see everything will be clean for you." The word of the Lord. Cleaning the heart, not just the hands. That should be our focus. Cleaning the heart, not just the hands. It is so easy to put on a good act, dressing up, looking polite, making sure people think well of us, while we keep anger, selfishness, or jealousy hidden deep down inside of us. We often spend more time fixing how we look to others than working on who we really are when no one is watching. In today's gospel, a religious leader was shocked because Jesus sat down to eat without washing his hands according to their strict rules. Jesus, the great teacher, the master teacher, again, as always, uses these simple things and these simple actions to teach a simple lesson. Cleaning the outside of a cup does no good if the inside is dirty. Imagine if you have a cup that you take up to drink and you just wash the outside and the inside is filthy. Does that make any sense? Following religious rules on the outside cannot hide a dirty heart. Real purity, real cleanliness comes from the inside out. It is the same thing with countries, nations, like ourselves, like St. Kitts and Nevis. As our federation, our Twin Island state grows, we build new roads, we build housing, we get new businesses. Today's gospel brings a reminder, an encouraging reminder to us that true success for our islands is not just measured by new buildings, how our economy is growing, but by the kindness and honesty of our people. The real strength of St. Kitts Nevis and each community throughout our land depends on honest, caring, and generous hearts. When we care for our hearts and treat others right, our families and communities naturally will grow, naturally thrive. Jesus gives us a clear solution in verse 41 to how we can put this in practice today. He said, clean your hearts by being generous to others in need. Check your heart. Each one of us, yes, check your heart. Spend a few quiet moments this morning asking God to show you any hidden anger, pride, or selfishness that lies deep within you. Be honest with God and let it go. Help someone quietly. How we beat selfishness is by sharing what we have. Buy a meal for someone, help a neighbor, or give your time to someone going through a hard day. And importantly, do good without showing off. Do not show off when you do good. Do one kind act today without telling anyone or posting about it, doing it purely for God rather than human praise. My sisters and brothers, let us today put Jesus' lesson into motion. Reach out to one person in need. Share what you have. Whether it is giving a meal, offering financial support, or simply giving your time and undivided attention to someone who is hurting. Let us make generosity our priority today. Let sharing your resources be the way you clean your heart from the inside out. Amen.

0: ever hear Earthquake call and say, "Hello, Miss Lee, yes, it's me, Earthquake, I come in Tuesday around 10. No, sir. Earthquake does arrive unannounced, and when it come, it shake all sense and sensibility out of we. Remain calm, stay inside, and do the DCH. Drop, hover, hold on. 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
2: On October 10th, the Embassy of the Republic of China Taiwan hosted a diplomatic reception to celebrate the 115th National Day of the Republic of China Taiwan. The occasion brought together government leaders, dignitaries, and friends of Taiwan, including Governor General Her Excellency Dame Marcella Liebert, Acting Prime Minister Jeffrey Hanley, and Minister of Foreign Affairs Dr. Denzel Douglas, along with Premier of Nevis Mark Brantley. During the reception, national leaders reaffirmed the long-standing friendship between St. Kitts and Nevis and Taiwan, highlighting the importance of continued cooperation and mutual support. Acting Prime Minister Hanley described Taiwan as an indispensable ally, recognizing its contributions to education, human capital development, and community empowerment. He also extended his best wishes to the people of Taiwan for their continued peace and prosperity. Premier Brantley highlighted the tangible benefits of Taiwan's assistance to Nevis and the wider federation. He also reflected on the 43-year friendship between the two sides, built on mutual respect and shared democratic values. Foreign Minister Dr. Douglas reaffirmed St. Kitts and Nevis' commitment to supporting Taiwan's participation in the international community and expressed a desire to further strengthen cooperation in key strategic areas. In his keynote address, Ambassador His Excellency Edward Leng Wentow outlined progress in bilateral cooperation in areas including mental health services, the transition to green energy, solid waste management, layer poultry production, digital governance, and water security. He also expressed his sincere appreciation to the government and people of St. Kitts and Nevis for their long-standing support for Taiwan's participation in international organizations and forums, including the United Nations General Assembly, the World Health Assembly, International Civil Aviation Organization, the Conference of Parties, COP, and the International Criminal Police Organization, Interpol. The International Monetary Fund says the global economy has so far weathered the impact of the ongoing war despite growing uncertainty over energy supplies and rising oil prices. IMF's Managing Director Kristalina Georgieva says the global economy is being pulled in two opposite directions, a negative energy supply shock and a positive demand shock driven by artificial intelligence. She noted that the combined effects of these forces are being felt unevenly across the world.
3: To put it simply, the global economy is being pulled in two opposite directions. A negative supply shock on the energy side and a positive demand shock from AI. The combined impact of these two forces is highly uneven across the world. We will have our World Economic Outlook. It will show next week that steady global growth has continued since the spring. But behind the averages, there are significant variations. The largest hit to growth this year are in the economies ravaged by war. A war in Ukraine in its fifth year, a war in the Gulf in its 8th month, and too many other raging conflicts destroying lives and causing global economic damage. Smaller and more scattered hits to growth are also seen in other vulnerable countries, those reliant on energy imports and lacking sufficient policy space to cushion the shocks.
2: Georgieva also spoke on growth in AI-related trade, which reflects investment boom in economies embedded in its value chain.
3: Love it, hate it, fear it, AI is here, rapidly becoming a key driver of countries' relative fortunes in the world economy. Global investment to GDP in AI will reach and likely exceed the amounts that went into building the railroads, the electricity grid, and the telecommunication network. We estimate AI hardware and related tech products now to account for more than 1/10 of world goods trade and rising. Growth in AI-related trade reflects the investment boom in economies embedded in the value chain. Those include the US, China, and India as net importers of AI hardware, building the infrastructure to be key AI providers. And then 5 of the 7 other economies in the top 10 are in Asia, supplying everything from top-end microprocessors to memory chips, chip-making machines, and robotics.
2: The managing director also addressed the impact of rising diesel and oil prices on the global economy.
3: Yet, as this drives forward today's AI economies, it largely bypasses most others, increasing the risk of widening economic inequality across the globe. AI also adds to energy demand. And this takes me to the second top-of-mind topic at our annual meetings, the rising cost of energy, and with it, fertilizers, food, and key industrial inputs. With food security put at even greater risk by this year's Super El Niño. In the Philippines, they call it the Godzilla El Niño. This pushes inflation up and it drags growth down. So far, the energy price shock has been large but contained, thanks to energy efficiency, fuel source diversification, reserve releases, supply chain agility, and the usual demand and supply response. Energy gets more expensive, we consume less of it.
2: The fund is expected to release its latest World Economic Outlook on Tuesday, offering a clearer picture of the global economic outlook as the war involving Iran continues. Georgieva was speaking at a curtain raiser event ahead of the IMF and World Bank Group annual meetings in Thailand. Jalen Munzak has been re-elected president of the St. Kitts National Youth Parliament Association, SKNAIPA, following a highly contested executive elections at the association's 25th annual general meeting held on Sunday, September 27th. Munzak will lead the newly elected executive as the association moves forward following its landmark 25th anniversary celebrations. Joining him on the executive are Deshaun Newman, who was re-elected vice president, Ms. Michaela Peets, general secretary, Guimar Gomes, treasurer, and Malachi Erskine, public relations officer. According to SKNAIPA, Munzak during his first term oversaw several initiatives, including voluntary programs such as SKNAIPA Shares and Hampers of Love support for Special Olympics, engagement with residents of the Cardin home, community debate training, the development of a position paper on reparatory justice, and the launch of SKNAIPA's official website. Speaking after his re-election, Munzak expressed gratitude for the confidence placed in him and outlined his priorities for the new term, stating, quote, "I am honored by the trust placed in me to serve another term. Our focus will be on building on SKNAIPA's legacy, strengthening our members, and amplifying the voices of young people," end quote. The electoral process was supervised by Electoral Commission Chair Dennis Knight with assistance from honorary member Sam Conder and alumni Shirley Benjamin.
4: In regional news,
5: in the wake of Teachers' Day and the Attendant Appreciation Week observances, Education Minister Kenson Casimir doubled down when answering questions at this week's press briefing on the length of the much-advertised October 26th midterm break for educators. He argued that the day was meant as a release from accumulated stress.
6: We still have coming up very, very soon their midterm break, and we'll continue to fight towards getting them the technological advancements that they've made in terms of the requests for some technical support. We are working feverishly on that.
5: Turning to the break itself, the minister said a single day is in line with what other islands in the region allow. He described the decision as a trade-off between what it costs to pay 3,600 teachers and what rest is worth to them.
6: What we have actually done in providing one day is actually consistent with best practices around the region. So, say Barbados, the other countries, they actually implemented 1D. What you have to also consider is the cost of 1D. There's an actuary review which would tell you that there are 3,600 teachers. They are getting a day off. They are being paid for that particular day, so there's a particular cost. And then you would have to multiply that by 5 days or 4 additional days to get a particular cost to the entire nation, to taxpayers, including yourself. And so upon review, upon what we actually do for teachers, we believe that it was appropriate for us to do 1 day. We did have a number of individuals who said, do not do it because teachers would come for 2 and 3 and 4 days. And we just felt that it was necessary to have that balance.
5: Minister Kazmi implored the teachers to make real use of the time, setting aside their phones to switch off from work.
6: The important thing I don't want missed here is the benefits of any teacher having that one particular day to themselves to actually, you know, unwind. You know, use that day as a day of quiet meditation and reflection, and use that day to really rejuvenate themselves. I believe a day is fair for now. I believe 99% of teachers, they appreciate the fact that they have been given a day that they did not have before. And we certainly hope that they can understand why it is 1 day now and not more than one.
5: The minister said the balance favors both the Treasury and the classroom. Joachim Du Plessis, HTS News Force.
7: While the members of the MV Barima Commission of Inquiry visited the Kingston Loading Wharf today as part of a series of on-site visits ahead of the public hearings, which will begin next Wednesday. The Kingston Loading Wharf in Georgetown was the last port of departure for the MV Barima ferry, which sank on the 18th of July, claiming the lives of over 100 persons. More than 30 of those persons remain missing. The chairman of the Commission of Inquiry, Justice Godfrey Smith, and the 4 other commissioners were given a tour of the facility by the Transport and Harbors Manager, Yolanda Hughes. The bond, the waiting area, and other sections of the facility were inspected by the commissioners, along with the MV Malaysia. Throughout the visit, the commissioners could be seen inspecting the safety signs and equipment at the facility and parts of the MV Malaysia vessel that is currently docked at the wharf. Among the equipment that caught the attention of the members of the commission was a new axle scale, which was placed on the red tent and surrounded by safety cones. The equipment, however, was not connected to anything. A news source understands it was reportedly placed at the site just a few days ago. The commissioners could be heard remarking that the equipment was brand new. Additionally, the safety signs at strategic points within the facility all appeared relatively new, in addition to the safety gear being worn by staff members. As they inspected the facilities at the wharf, the commission's chairman declined to offer a comment on their findings so far, telling reporters that the commission is working. And the Transport and Harbors Manager, when asked about the new safety measures, including signage and safety gear, declined to comment. Visits were also conducted to the Transport and Harbors Department and the Maritime Administration Department today. Tomorrow, the commissioners will also visit 2 other port facilities. Visits will also be conducted to Mabaruma and Port Kaituma in Region 1 early next week ahead of the public hearings. The commissioners will not only visit the wharves in those areas, but will also engage with survivors and the families of those who died from those communities. The commission is mandated to establish, so far as the evidence permits, the full facts and sequence of events, determine the immediate, direct, contributing, and systemic causes of the casualty, identify the shortcomings or failures, and assess compliance with applicable legal and safety requirements. The Commission of Inquiry is also expected to put forward a number of recommendations at the conclusion of its work. That work could take as long as 6 months.
4: We now bring you these international reports.
8: Ukraine says Russia has continued carrying out deadly attacks despite a so-called energy ceasefire proposed by President Trump. President Zelensky said Russia hit power plants and civilian areas following the announcement. Well, this footage shows damage from an industrial site near Kyiv. Yesterday, President Trump posted this, claiming the two sides had agreed to stop attacks on energy facilities effective immediately. But the Kremlin has yet to comment. Mr. Zelensky said the announcement was news to him, but that Ukraine would support a ceasefire if Russia sticks to the terms. Relations between Mr. Zelensky and Mr. Trump have deteriorated as the US president tries to get the cost of oil and diesel down before the US midterm elections. Dan Johnson reports from Kyiv.
9: On the edge of Kharkiv last night, a reminder, Russia has not stopped attacking Ukraine. This woman was filming after the sirens, asking where would be hit. She was lucky to survive a strike on a shop that killed three people and injured more than 20. This just hours after Donald Trump announced his partial truce. On Truth Social, he wrote, "Effective immediately, there is an energy ceasefire in the war between Russia and Ukraine. Both parties have agreed. Do not break it." Ukraine's been targeting Russian oil refineries in response to attacks on its own power grid. Ukraine said it was ready to cease if Russia did the same, but Donald Trump's announcement appeared to come as a surprise to President Zelensky.
10: Ukraine is ready to refrain from striking Russia's energy infrastructure, and we expect Russia to show the same readiness and honor the agreement reached with the President of the United States.
11: He'd better damn well stop.
9: It was a tense weekend of fractured US-Ukraine relations.
11: I suggest they get a new leader who can make a deal.
9: The row started when Donald Trump lifted export restrictions on Russian diesel, many believe to ease fuel prices driven up by the war in Iran. In Kyiv, the streets have fallen dark and quiet as its power network has been pounded.
12: Many people here are without light, heat or water because electricity is needed to pump it. Ukrainians were braced for a very difficult few months ahead into the winter. So there's a lot riding on this ceasefire. But even if it holds, the war is not over.
9: That was hammered home with more drones heading for the capital. And within 2 hours, this was Kharkiv's main power station, leaving Ukrainians questioning what impact this ceasefire will have. Dan Johnson, BBC News in Kyiv.
8: In the last hour, President Zelensky has been addressing the Warsaw Security Forum. He says reassurances from President Trump of an energy ceasefire have not held.
13: Russia launched a targeted strike on a power plant in Kharkiv, causing further damage to our energy system. It was clear that Putin does not read Truth Social, and his Cheki drones follow a different set of instructions. But this post is actually about something that affects the lives of millions of people and that makes it very important. First of all, in Ukraine, because Russia is trying to use another winter, another period of cold weather against our country, attacking our power plants, power grids, and all parts of our energy infrastructure every single day.
8: Well, speaking at that same forum in Warsaw, Poland's Prime Minister Donald Tusk said this latest so-called energy ceasefire followed a familiar pattern.
14: Response from Russia to this good proposal was an attack against energy infrastructure in Kharkiv. It's every time the same. If you propose Russia to cease fire, to stop bombing critical infrastructure, to cease bombing civilian facilities, which Russia does on a regular basis, is met with brutal and arrogant answer.
8: Our Ukraine correspondent in Kyiv, Dan Johnson, was watching President Zelensky's speech.
15: Yeah, Zelensky reiterating that Ukraine will sign up to this, that it will abide by it, but making clear that Russia needs to do the same and he needs to see that evidence from Russia. And he laid bare the level of attacks that had continued in the initial hours of this ceasefire having been announced by Donald Trump. Zelensky said that Putin clearly does not read Truth Social and that his Shahid drones were following different instructions. So there's skepticism there, there is doubt, but there is hope that this can deliver. I think Zelensky wants to present himself as the pragmatist, the honest broker here. And although this started with a row about how Donald Trump was apparently favoring the Russians and Vladimir Putin and making deals and moves that were to Russia's benefit, Zelensky sees a possible favorable outcome for Ukraine in this. On the first hand, getting an energy ceasefire which would protect the electricity network of this country and enable Ukrainians to get through this winter without the level of discomfort that he laid bare they'd suffered increasingly over the last few years as this war has gone on. But also that if that energy ceasefire can be implemented and holds, that some trust may be built and that there may potentially be possible steps towards further de-escalation and even ending the conflict. So a lot of confusion, a lot still to play out, still no word directly from the Kremlin, but President Zelensky making clear there that he hopes this is a positive step.
8: Dan Johnson there. Well, Stephen Doughty is a Foreign Office minister in the government. He cast doubt on claims by President Trump that an energy ceasefire is in place.
16: We all would welcome an energy ceasefire. Indeed, President Zelensky's been clear that he would welcome one. Indeed, we'd all welcome a wider ceasefire. But Russia continues to attack Ukraine, continues to attack civilian infrastructure and continues to have a devastating toll in loss of life and indeed damage to Ukraine's energy grid, which is causing blackouts and severe harm. And we know the damage that did last winter to Ukraine. So we're going to continue to stand resolutely with Ukraine. And we're also going to continue to raise the economic pressure on Russia.
8: Well, let's speak to John Foreman, former UK defence attaché to the Russian Federation between 2019 and 2022. He also served as Britain's defence attaché in Kyiv. Thanks for being with us. Is there any chance of an energy ceasefire being agreed to by Moscow, do you think?
17: Well, good morning, Ita. No, I don't think so, because Russia's consistently refused to agree to a ceasefire because it sees attacking Ukrainian energy infrastructure as a way to achieve victory. And I think President Putin's been clear about that. He's been signalling there's been no change of course. Over the last few weeks, Russia's been ramping up attacks against Ukrainian infrastructure, including energy infrastructure. And I think that he saw that as the way over the winter to bring the Ukrainians, as you see it, to heal, to bend the knee and get them to give way to his demands on peace.
8: We've seen, obviously, the statements over the weekend from President Trump. He is facing political pressure at home ahead of the midterms. And he's also made it clear, you know, in terms of the Ukrainian strategy, that he is not happy about long-range attacks. What do you think the Ukrainians and Europe should do in response if an energy ceasefire does not hold?
17: Well, I think it's going to be very difficult because, you know, Trump, it's actually more than just about the diesel. I think, you know, the fact that President Trump has decided to throw his hat in with the aggressor and a bloodstone tyrant who's been killing, you know, hundreds of thousands of Ukrainians for 4.5 years and also millions of his own people is a moral stain on the United States. It's against the interests of the United States, both in Europe and I think domestically and for the long term. So I think it's extremely difficult, as we've seen by the statements from the government, British government, of how we're going to deal with this. I think what's critical is that Europe stays together. It doesn't allow the Americans to bully it and carries on supporting Ukraine in its hour of need over the winter, because this is more, again, more about diesel. This is a moral imperative. We can't allow a sovereign democratic country 3 hours from London to fall have to sue for peace against the aggressor.
8: I mean, you say that, but you will know that there is, you know, a narrative in the US that about, you know, the cost to the US in wider terms of supporting this war. The US do hold a key plank of intelligence sharing and other military and intelligence help that they give to Ukraine and the Europeans that they could withhold if they so choose. So the Europeans can't afford to ignore that. Ukraine can't afford to ignore that. They want the US and they need the US on side, don't they?
17: Yeah, I mean, I think in terms of cost, it's been overblown. I think America actually have provided, you know, in terms of the American economy and arms, very little in terms of the size of their economy and size of their military. And a lot of it's been done for profit. And since President Trump came back into office last year, they cut off direct financial support, and they cut off direct arms support and said to Europe, you buy our weapons, you give them to Ukraine. So I think, as you said, you know, Russia, America has leverage in terms of intel, in terms of arms. But I think over the last 18 months, people have woken up to the fact that how Trump is, his capricious nature, shouting at President Zelensky in the Oval Office for 1 minute and then putting in sanctions against Russia on the other, but not really determining a clear course. So I think Europe, both in terms of NATO, both in terms of its own security, both in terms of Ukraine, has woken up, has to hedge against what America's up to, and actually has to bite the bullet and support Ukraine itself.
8: OK, John Foreman, we'll have to leave it there. Former UK Defence Attaché, thank you so much for your time.
18: We're turning to Poland, where police have arrested a man in connection with a possible plot to assassinate Prime Minister Donald Tusk. The country's defence minister, seen here on the left of Tusk, was also a potential target. That's according to Polish authorities. The man's arrest was confirmed on Sunday. Authorities say they decided to move in after receiving a threat they described as exceptionally concerning. No other information was immediately available about the suspect or the plot or its origin. And we can now bring in Stuart Dahl. He's a journalist working for TVP World. That's Poland's international broadcast. He joins us from Warsaw. Stuart, we've heard a suspect has been arrested. Have authorities revealed anything about the plan, possible motives, and whether others may have been involved?
19: No, we don't have those details yet. We know, as you say, that a man was arrested in Wrocław today around 5 o'clock. The news of a potential attack on the Prime Minister and the Defence Minister was passed to the Internal Security Agency around 7 o'clock this morning. Sorry, Donald Tusk was informed around 7 o'clock this morning. There was a meeting at 11 o'clock between the police, the State Security Office and the Internal Security Agency, and a man was arrested a few hours later. So that all of this has happened very, very quickly. Mm. And at the moment, we only know that this is a man. We don't know his background, his nationality. We're not aware of if he was acting in an organized group. We're not aware of any weapons were found. Not very much at this stage, I've got mm-hmm. to tell you.
18: But officials said before that man has been caught that they saw a high probability that this threat could be carried out. So what's your guess? How serious was this plot?
19: All the indications are very serious. There has been an increase in threats made against senior politicians in Poland. There have been some cases this year. But the information about these cases has been released to the media after plots were revealed, deconspired. But the language used in this case and the way that the information came out suggests a much more serious threat. The security services coordinator, a member of the government, described the threat as deadly serious and with a high probability that it would be carried out. In the time that I've been covering current affairs in Poland, I've never heard this kind of language used to describe this kind of case. So clearly very serious.
18: Mm. Now, Poland has been on edge after a series of school stabbings just this past week. How has that affected the security climate in the country?
19: It has affected it. There's a very high degree of awareness of these attacks and anxiety, fear. Everyone is aware of the school attacks. There are over, I believe, more than 50,000 additional officers were on patrol in towns and cities, particularly in the Mazovia Voivodeship. And although the police are obviously saying that these two incidents, the threats against the Prime Minister and Defence Minister and the school attacks, are not related in any way, we are looking at some connection in that both were plots that originated on the internet. Mm. Internet internet groups and online radicalization.
18: Now, Polish officials have repeatedly warned about possible Russian hybrid attacks. Any indication that this plot could be linked to a broader effort to destabilize Poland?
19: The authorities at the moment are being very careful to say that there's no evidence or indication that Russia or even Belarus was behind this this incident today. But it's obvious that the investigators will be looking at this. And I would say, even if Russia and Belarus, even if this isn't part of the hybrid attacks that we've been seeing recently, it still adds to the climate of fear, which exists in Poland and which is an objective of these attacks. So even if Russia wasn't behind it, they would still get some benefit, because the climate of fear has the potential to affect the way people feel about security, about support for Ukraine, of course, and can affect their political decisions.
18: Now, more broadly, what does this incident tell us about the threat against Poland today, as the country remains one of Ukraine's strongest allies and a key NATO frontline state?
19: The threats were against the Prime Minister, who's a big supporter of Ukraine, and against the defense minister, who's responsible for a whole portfolio of providing assistance to Ukraine, ensuring that supplies get to Ukraine, and himself as well is a strong supporter of Ukraine. So clearly there's a rhetorical connection with Ukraine, and there's been an increase both in hybrid attacks and in threats against senior politicians. So I think Poland is experiencing a peak in security concerns.
18: Stuart Dahl there from Polish broadcaster TVP World. Thank you very much, Stuart.
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I encourage you to drink plenty fluids, especially water. It is necessary for you to do this to avoid dehydration, which is very, very serious. You must also ensure your family members and relatives drink adequate water as well. Please also don't forget the elderly. You have to ensure they drink adequate amounts of fluids, especially water. And please don't forget your pets, don't forget your animals. They too need water. Always be reminded of the speed limits and honor them. Please don't drive too close behind the vehicle in front of you. Just in case it has to stop suddenly, you will have enough time and space to decelerate without colliding. Please extend courtesy on the road to all road users, no matter what type of transportation they are using. Please don't forget to extend courtesy to the pedestrians in the road as well. Please be patient, or you may become a patient and you have to drive to arrive alive. I appeal to all athletes to stay away from alcohol and stay away from drugs. Why not dribble off on the local scene with football? And we're visiting the St. Kitts and Nevis Football Association, the SKNFA. Week 4 in the Premier League has been completed and some 27 goals have been scored, the most so far in any one week, taking the aggregate to 84 goals in 20 matches. The first week, some 15 goals were scored, the second week 17, the third week 25, and now the fourth week 27. If this trend continues, we are going to be seeing a goal spree for the

Premier League. The last two matches to end off week four on Sunday 11th saw development bank St. Peter's scraping up 3 points after defeating Sol Island Otoconowy 3-0. SL Horsford's St. Paul's United, they now top the table after just slipping over Azul Cairn Rockets 3-2, scoring the third goal on literally the final play of the match to be the only team with a perfect record, winning all four matches at the end of four rounds of matches. Lodge Patriots, they're in the cellar position with a perfect record, losing all four matches. They are still on a comb yet to get a point. Skellig Garden Hotspurs in ninth with similar data, losing all four matches and on zero and yet to get a point. However, Spurs are ahead of 607 Construction Lodge Patriots by a better goal difference, though they are the only team in the Premiership yet to score a goal. 11 goals have been scored against them, so their goal difference is negative 11, whereas Lodge, they've scored 3 and have given up 24, so their goal difference is negative 21. Azul Cairn Rockets in 8th on 2 points from 2 drawn matches and 2 losses. Sol Island Otoconowy, they are 7th with 4 points from 1 win, 1 draw and 2 losses. The defending league champions, the defending FA Cup champions, the President Cup champions, Mulchofield Farms, Clean Rights United, Old Road Jets, they've inched themselves up to the 6th position on 6 points after 2 victories and 2 losses. Trans Global Engineering Diepe Eagles, the second of two teams on 7 points, both of them winning 2 matches, drawing 1, losing 1. Diepe, they have a goal difference of 1 after scoring 12 and giving up 11, whereas Development Bank St. Peter's in 5th, a goal difference of 6, scoring 10, giving up 4. The leaders after 3 weeks, Honda Newtown United, they've slid to 3rd with their first defeat, having won their 3 other matches. They are on 9 points. Rams Village Superstars, one of 2 teams yet to lose a match. They've won 3, drawn 1. They are on 10 points in 2nd. While SL Horsford's St. Paul's United, the 8-time Premier League champions, they have a perfect record, winning all 4 matches, and they are on 12 points. The 5th round of matches in the Premiership will see 607 Construction Lodge Patriots taking on Skellig Garden Hotspurs on Friday 16th October. Staying in football, staying on the local scene and staying with the SKNFA, however, we are going across to the 1st Division where Elko Limited Security Forces put a 4-1 beating on KFC Trinity Challengers United on Saturday, and the final match of the opening week in the 1st Division saw Fast Cash Mother Beckett's Saddlers and Tropical Blossoms Hot Springs Bath United unable to break the deadlock, that match ending 0-0. Looking at the points table in the 1st Division, some 4 teams are yet to get a point as these teams have lost their first match. Connery Fireball International, their goal difference is negative 4 after getting a 4-0 from Mantab. Trinity Challengers United, their goal difference is negative 3 after they suffered a 4-1 loss to Elko Limited Security Forces, Rivers of Living Water in 7th and St. Kitts Concrete Masters Sandy Point in 8th, both with a goal difference of negative 2, both teams losing by a 2-0 margin. However, Rivers ahead of Sandy Point because alphabetically R for Rivers comes before S for Sandy Point. Tropical Hot Springs Bath in 5th and Fast Cash Mother Beckett's Saddlers United in 6th. Both had a 0-0 drawn match against each other, so their goal difference is 0. Both of them are on 1 point. However, Bath is ahead of Saddlers because of the alphabet where B for Bath comes before S for Saddlers. There are 4 teams on 3 points from 1 victory, with CIBC Village Galaxy in 4th with a goal difference of 2 after defeating St. Kitts Concrete Masters Sandy Point 2-0. Molyneux Pitbull, they are 3rd on 3 points from their 2-0 victory over Rivers, and Molyneux ahead of Village because alphabetically, M for Molyneux comes before V for Village. Mantab in the lead on 3 points. Security Forces in 2nd on 3 points because Mantab, they have a goal difference of plus 4 after defeating Connery Fireballs International 4-0, whereas Security Forces with their goal difference

0: March 2020 or 2020 series. The host defeated the Windies 2-1 in the ODI series, and after three T20 international matches, India are leading the five-match series 2-1. In the first T20 international, the Windies were 171 all out from 19.1 overs, and India made very light work of that, 172 for 2 from 14.4 overs, winning the match by 8 wickets with 5.2 overs or 32 balls to spare. The Windies came back, creating history by becoming the team with the second highest successful run chase in T20. India 249 for 5 from their full 20 overs. The Windies 252 for 4 from 18.3 overs, winning the match by 6 wickets with 1.3 overs or 11 balls to spare. England defeated South Africa 230 for 8 in Mumbai, India on March 18th, 2016, which is the fifth highest successful run chase. The Windies in fourth, scoring 236 for 6 against South Africa in Johannesburg on January the 11th, 2015. The Australians 245 for 5 against New Zealand in Auckland on February 16th, 2018. And the West Indies posting the second successful highest run chase, 252 for 4 against India at Ranchi, India on October 9th, 2026. South Africa holds the record of 259 for 4 against the West Indies at Centurion Park in South Africa on March 26th, 2023. The Indians, however, came back on Sunday, October 11th, taking revenge against the Windies, with India winning by 14 runs. India were 223 all out in their full 20 overs, their 10th wicket falling on the last ball of the 20th over, and the Windies 209 for 7 from 20 overs. The batting for India had Abhishek Sharma getting a half century, 69 from 30 balls, 6 fours, 5 sixes, and he opened the batting. Ishan Kishan batting at 3 was 37 from just 18 balls, 6 fours, 1 6, with Tilak Varma 28, Nitish Kumar Reddy 21, and Akshar Patel 20. There were 10 extras. All 5 Windies bowlers got wickets, with 3 of them getting 2 fours from their 4 overs. Opener Royston Chase was 2 for 38 from his 4 overs, opening the bowling, along with Shamar Joseph 2 for 54. Shamar Springer, the second change, 2 for 50 from his 4 overs, with 1 wicket apiece for Kimo Paul and Gutakesh Moti from their 4 overs. When the Windies batted, opener Kamil Puran, he missed out on his half century. He was 42 from 27 with 3 fours and 3 sixes. Hemant Shettmeyer batting at 3. He too missed out on his half century. 43 from 26 balls, 6 fours, 2 sixes. Shafin Rutherford contributed 22, with Shamar Springer 35 not out. There were 11 extras. Ashdeep Singh opening the bowling, the pick of the bowlers, 4 overs, 44 runs, 3 wickets, with Namar Deer picking up 2 for 39 from 3, and 1 wicket apiece for Akshar Patel and Nisha Kumar Reddy. India, they are just one match away from winning the series at least 3-1, were they to win the 4th One Day International. The Windies will therefore have to go out at all costs to win the 4th T20, which will be played at 9:30 a.m. on Wednesday, October 14th, if they want to keep their chances of winning the series alive, which means they will have to win match number 4 to tie up the series 2-2 with all to play for. India batting first and winning is one of the rare occasions that we see the team batting first win. We will just have to wait and see how it works out. I encourage you to drink plenty fluids, especially water. It is necessary for you to do this to avoid dehydration, which is very, very serious. You must also ensure your family members and relatives drink adequate water as well. Please also don't forget the elderly. You have to ensure they drink adequate amounts of fluids, especially water. And please don't forget your pets, don't forget your animals. They too need water. Always be reminded of the speed limits and honor them. Please don't drive too close behind the vehicle in front of you. Just in case it has to stop suddenly, you will have enough time and space to decelerate without colliding. Please extend courtesy on the road to all road users, no matter what type of transportation they are using. Please don't forget to extend courtesy to the pedestrians crossing the road as well. Please be patient, or you may become a patient and you have to drive to arrive alive. I appeal to all athletes to stay away from alcohol and stay away from drugs. 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It was my pleasure bringing the sports news to you, and I thank you for listening. I invite you to tune in again next time, where you will hear the latest in local, regional, and international sports news. As I end, I admonish you to always be positive in your thoughts, in your words, and in your actions. 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

0: Good morning, St. Kitts and Nevis. Good morning, Leeward Islands. Good morning, OECS. Good morning, Caribbean. And as a matter of fact, I have to say good morning to you wherever you are in this beautiful world. Well, in some cases, today is yesterday and today is also tomorrow. So therefore, good morning, good afternoon, good evening, good night. Wherever it is, whatever is applicable to you in your part of the world, and wherever you're listening to WinFM 98.9, good morning to you, and welcome to another edition of Island Tea here on WinFM 98.9. If you're joining us for the first time, we say welcome. 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And as the late Brother Bob Marley said, we got so much things to say right now, locally, regionally, and internationally. Oh, I have to give you the not so good news. Cortensia, she will not be in today. As she said yesterday, she will not be in for the balance of the week. But I have a sneaky feeling here that she's going to be tuning in at some point, if not all the time, here and there, to keep in touch with her listeners, with her fans. But don't tell anybody. Don't say it aloud. We don't want a message to get back to anybody. Good morning, Cortensia. How are you? Hope you have a wonderful day today. And for the list of people, we got so much people to pick up, you know, all over the world. We have in the US, we have Cleo, we have Burl, we have Mr. Welcome. And in Canada, we have Sandra O'Connor. She's from Dieppe. And she's actually my twin sister. She was born on the 9th of December. And good morning to you, Sandra. Good morning to your sis. Her sister, Naomi Philip, from Dieppe as well, living in New York. Yes, New York. And the three of us always got it out because I keep it saying, who is the best black pudding in the Federation of St. Kitts and Nevis? Well, let me say St. Kitts. I don't have too much black pudding in Nevis. And they are insisting it's a lady from there, and I'm insisting otherwise. And the same thing with hot sauce. And good morning, ladies. One thing I could tell you, the people there saying they do a good hot sauce and a good black pudding. And who else we have? Did I say? Yes, I said Burl and Mr. Welcome. Gwenny, yes. Good morning, Gwenny, to you. And the lady Dan, is it Dan in St. Croix? She's from New York. We have Skeeter Mills. Good morning, Skeeter. We have Iskari. We have Dave Livingston down in Stacia. And we have Rasbiniman up in Newtown. We have Stantum as well up in Newtown. Stantum, perhaps one of the best all-rounders St. Kitts and Nevis has ever produced. I had the privilege of umpiring while he was bowling. But that guy was just good. And if you look at him, you'll take him for granted. You won't think that he's at the high level that he was at. And who else we have? We have Colleen. Good morning, Colleen. Lonette, good morning to you, Anna Hull. And a special friend of mine, Annie Ann. Good morning to you, Annie Ann. How are you? Hope all is well with you today. And she is from Tabernacle. Forgive me, Annie Ann. Forgive me. She is from the Republic of Tabernacle. And Norris, good morning to you too, sir. And we have other persons listening. Carl Webster, good morning to you. How are you doing, sir? And Rossi. Yes, Rossi is on. Carl Herbert, he listens as well. And I know I'm going to get in trouble. I am going to get in trouble because there are so many names to call that I'm going to miss one or two or seven, and they're going to abuse me. They're going to give me some word quite justifiably. So, but whoever you are, wherever you are, good morning. Thank you for listening to WinFM 98.9. Today is Tuesday, the 13th of October. Oh me, oh my. Time's gone flying so far. And, well, Cortensia started doing something last week. I think it's a good idea, so I'm hoping that we can continue it when she's not here this week. And when she comes back next week, she spoke about the weather. She spoke about a quotation, motivation of the day, so to speak. She spoke about today in history, invention, something, birthday. And why not continue? Where do we start? Let us start with the, why not start with the weather for those of you listening? And please, a few things. We're going to try to keep your calls to about 2 minutes when you're presenting. If no other call is coming in, we may give you a little time over. And please keep your calls until I say the lines are open. Give me a chance to get some things out to you. And as a reminder, we try to bring to you the latest what is happening locally, regionally, and internationally in the world of news, anything be it sports, whatever, social, and we have quite a bit to say. So let us start with the weather. And the weather comes from the Met Office at the RLB International Airport. The weather forecast for St. Kitts and Nevis, 7 a.m. update, 7 a.m. this morning, October 13th. And let us dig in. What do we have here? Present weather cloudy, winds a light breeze of 5 miles per hour from the northeast. Northeast, and I'm at Win FM, and I'm facing Connery. And north is going to be where, boy? Sandy Point is west. Frigate Bay is east. Oh, so north is Keon side. So northeast is going to be in the region of midway between Connery and the Frigate Bay Road. So that's northeast. Mm-hmm. So it's going to be blowing southeast. Okay, yes, I think I got my bearings right. And where are we? Temperature 28 degrees Celsius or 82 degrees Fahrenheit. Humidity 82%. Heat index going to carry that up to 32.1 centigrade or 89.7 Fahrenheit. Sea level pressure 1013.6 millibars per second or 29.93 inches. Sunrise tomorrow 6:04 a.m. Sunset today is 5 p.m. Weather forecast valid until 8 a.m. tomorrow. Winds east at 7 to 17 miles per hour, seas 0.6 to 1.5 meters or 2 to 5 feet. And the weather forecast today will be cloudy with a 30% or low chance of showers. I somehow like the rain, eh? I like rain. I like a lot of rain. And then we have Yes, 30% chance of tonight will be partly cloudy with a 30% or low chance of showers. Why I like to go sleep when rain come in here. Sometimes I don't sleep. As a matter of fact, the Eastern Caribbean forecast, low pressure will continue to generate unsettled conditions over Puerto Rico. The presence of this mid to upper low will promote shower and thunderstorm formation over Puerto Rico and parts of the Virgin Islands. Elsewhere and otherwise, a general ridge pattern and stable condition will restrict any significant shower activity. And the three-day forecast, Tuesday, I read that. Wednesday, partly cloudy with 60% chance of showers. We might get a little rain tomorrow. Winds 7 to 16 miles per hour northeast. Thursday, partly cloudy with a 40% chance of showers. A high of 33 degrees centigrade, 91 Fahrenheit. A low of 25 degrees centigrade, 77 degrees Fahrenheit. That's tomorrow. That's Thursday. In terms of tomorrow, Wednesday, a high of 33 degrees centigrade, 91 degrees Fahrenheit, and a low of 25 degrees centigrade, 77 degrees Fahrenheit. It doesn't sound like it's going to be so hot. And it hasn't been so hot these past days compared to, we're in October, boy, July, August. They were pretty, pretty hot months and a part of September. So that is the weather forecast. And what else do we have for you? Oh, we have a positive word of motivation. and we have, there are two of them actually. Every day may not be good, but there's something good in every day. And that is by Alex Moss Let me see that. Sorry, that's Alice Moss Earl. We got to give credit where credit is due. Every day may not be good, but there's something good in every day. We just got to survive 1 second at a time. And after you survive this second, survive the next second. And when you look, you've survived 60 seconds, which is a minute. And by continuing to do that, you'll survive an hour. And then you'll survive 24 hours. And when you look, you survived 1 day. And you continue surviving 1 second at a time. And you survived a week and then a month. And at the end of it, the year. And you do it all, continue doing it. So strive to survive the next second. And see where it goes from that. And there's another quote. A little progress each day adds up to big results. Make it happen this Tuesday. The Chinese have They have a saying. The longest journey begins with the smallest step. So little things add up to big things over time. And this one is a little funny, and I hope you see the fun in it as I see it. When it comes to, these WhatsApp and all these kind of things, all kind of people doing all kind of things and shortening these abbreviations. And there is one that I like, and where is it, boy, Biff? I'm going to summarize it, but it says, if I'm remembering, after Tuesday, it is, or the balance of the week is WTF. WTF, and I'm being a little facetious here. WTF, you know, when it comes to Facebook and WhatsApp and all these things, WTF, that's a phrase being used. But after Tuesday, even the alphabet, in the alphabet is WTF. Well, I'm thinking about Wednesday, Thursday, Friday. I don't know what you are thinking about. We have a couple minutes before we go to the break, but we want to touch a couple more things. We want to touch today in history. And quite a few things happened today in history, you know, and I find it very interesting. And if you give me a little time, yes, it's up. And there are quite a few of them, things that happened on the 13th of October, like 1943. This I found interesting. Italy switched sides during World War II, declaring war on its former Axis partner, Germany. So in 1943, during World War II, Italy, they were in bed with Germany, but whatever happened, they decided, you know what? We are going to change and join the Allies. In 2010, all 33 Chilean miners reached the surface safely after surviving a record 69 days trapped underground. I never really did like this mining underground thing, eh? And even when I go into buildings with underground levels. Well, one, you don't know what time of the day it is because the lights are always on. But if you think about something happening and it's up, you gotta go, I don't know. In 1925, Margaret Thatcher, the first female prime minister of the United Kingdom, she was born. In 1941, Paul Simon, American singer-songwriter, and half of Simon and Garfunkel. Simon and Garfunkel, they had some good tunes. And he sang Paul Simon. He did an album in South Africa. The bassman, I think it is, he was the musical arrangement. And hey, that was super. And known for his solo work, had collaboration with Garfunkel. He and Garfunkel, whom he met in elementary school in 1953, wow, came to prominence in the 1960s. And that was good stuff. Who we have? We have a couple more. I read somewhere that some persons, they were trapped, quite a few. Oh, I think an airline carrying, was it the Chilean team? They crashed today. Not the Chilean team, some team. It crashed and of 60 something, 66 persons, 17 survived, and the survivors turned to cannibalism for them to survive. I don't know, boy, that had to be rough. That had to be really, really rough. And could you imagine that? You eating people for you to survive, and the people would have been those who would have passed, eh? And boy, anyway, let us take a break at this stage. And when we come back, we'll probably have one or two more things for you, inventions. And stick and stay, don't go away.
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0: Welcome back to Island Tea here on WinFM 98.9. And the Prime Minister, Dr. the Honorable Terence Dew, good morning to you, sir. Hope you're recovering nicely and hope you'll get back to full fitness quite speedily. He's going to be having an hearing this morning at 9 o'clock. That's in the next 42 minutes. So he is going to be coming on at 9 o'clock. He's making an address, the Honorable Prime Minister, today. Yes, August 13th, at 9 a.m. And he will be making an address to the nation. So be aware of that. I got what I was looking for after Tuesday. Even the calendar goes WTF. And I'm not going to tell you what WTF means. You're not going to report me at all. You are not going to report me whatsoever. And in terms of inventions, I like this one. On October 13, 1914, African-American, let me read that again. On October 13, 1914, African-American. Why does African-American sound so nice? It slips off the tongue, it rolls off the tongue so nicely. African-American inventor Garrett Morgan received a U.S. patent for his safety hood and breathing device. Some hood you put on and you could breathe, which became a crucial predecessor to modern gas masks. So a black man invented the gas mask. But then again, it's easier for me to mention what the black man didn't invent as opposed to what the black man invented, because the black man basically invented everything new. Charles has a song. The heart, something with the heart, a black man. The whole song, he did some serious research. What all the black man invented. And to get a summary of that, you could Google it in song. So while you're walking around the house, you're hearing what all the black man invented, the elevator, stethoscope, what have you, and all of that. And in 1887, inventor Granville Woods secured a key patent for the synchronous multiplex railway telegraph, which allowed communications with moving trains. Telegraph is the ability to send and receive messages from one point far away. And they used lines and electrical circuits and Morse code. A dot represents a letter. A dot followed by a dash represents another letter. So you could communicate way back. That's way before anybody ever thought about, Graham Bell thought about telephones. So, anyway, that's it for our, basically, first session dealing with the weather, quotes, inventions, notable days in history. Now we get down into the meat of the matter. We're talking about what is happening here in the Federation of St. Kitts and Nevis. And so many things have been happening. And according to the WinFM 98.9's site, young tourism leader represents SKN at CTO Regional Tourism Youth Congress. And this is an article posted on October 10th by Kevin Brown. Good morning, Kevin. How are you, sir? Young tourism leaders from the Federation of St. Kitts and Nevis made a strong impression at the Caribbean Tourism Organization's Regional Tourism Youth Congress, held as part of the State of Tourism Industry Conference 2026 in Georgetown, Guyana. Cartensia would love to hear that. Rainier Martin, Junior Minister of Tourism for St. Kitts, represented the destination at the CTO Tourism Youth Congress in Guyana, joining junior ministers from across the Caribbean to present ideas and perspectives on the future of tourism. Martin highlighted the role young people can play in shaping a smarter, more suitable, and inclusive tourism industry. Nevis was also represented by Rondre Daniel, Junior Minister of Tourism for Nevis, whose performance added to the Federation's strong showing at the Congress. And Rondre, He is the son of Pastor Ron Daniel, the grandson of Hastings Daniel, and he plays sports. He plays cricket, a very intelligent youngster, academically and cricket-wise. I had the privilege and honor of umpiring a youth match between St. Kitts and Nevis, and he was on the Nevis side, of course. And this guy knows the laws, and you don't have youngsters this kind of age knowing the laws. Together, Martin and Daniel carried the national flag with distinction while demonstrating the energy, vision, and the leadership of the next generation of advocates. Amani Webster, Junior Minister of Tourism for Anguilla, won this year's Congress, St. Kitts Nevis Anguilla, won this year's Congress and earned the title of Regional Junior Minister of Tourism for 2026-2027. Congratulations, Amani. So someone might ask, keeping the Federation of St. Kitts and St. Kitts Nevis Anguilla alive? I don't know. Her achievement was celebrated alongside other young leaders who traveled to exchange ideas about the region's tourism future. I think they had quite a few youngsters there, which is a good experience. When we were growing up, we didn't have those sort of things. And if we did, could you imagine somebody you know who may have been able to represent us? As a matter of fact, why the world change, eh? So many things happening now in primary school and high school, even in preschool. Compared to when I went to school, I went in 1971, I think I went primary school. 76, I went high school. I think back then they didn't have any, I come to think of it, you know, they didn't have any preschools or daycare center, but he had persons who had their little things going. Like in Sandy Point, I'm remembering they had two persons. There was a crèche at the hospital, Paxson, in Sandy Point. So when you're going to work after 3 months or whatever, you carry your child there and come pick her up. I guess that was the precursor to the daycares and in a sense, preschools. And there were two ladies in Sandy Point, Miss Giff and Miss Mussington. you could have dropped off your children there from more or less 2-3 years until they're ready to go kindergarten, and you went kindergarten at 5. So from kindergarten, you went grade 1, 2, 3, 4, 5, 6, and you went high school, etc., etc. Now you have the preschools, now you have the daycares, and the daycares are expanding. Now preschools are expanding, so you have individual preschools, and I love the name, Young Cradle, Little Cradle, whatever the names are, I don't know, but I like the name, and they're spread around the island. And I encourage persons to get into that business because there isn't enough room at the daycare and the preschool in Sandy Point. I remember when my first daughter with my ex-wife, Ashley, was born. She was born in 97 June. And all when she was pregnant, we tried to book a spot. And we couldn't get in when she was born. We had to wait some time. And that was the case with DeAndre and Xavier. And that's how much people that area served. And I don't know if we give them credit, the preschool teachers, the daycare teachers. And I think that system came up from 1980, I can't remember, in the 80s, under the administration of the People's Action Movement, the Coalition Government of the People's Action Movement, and NRP. And one thing I felt proud about, a lot of countries from throughout the Caribbean came to St. Kitts to see that system working, to copy it and carry it back to their island. So St. Kitts and Nevis, we have been forerunners, front runners in quite a lot of things happening. And again, the Taiwanese, they celebrated their 150th anniversary. So happy belated anniversary, Taiwan, the Republic of Taiwan and China. And they were the first country that we had diplomatic ties with after we became independent. And that was visionary by the Right Honorable, the Right Excellent Dr. Sir Kennedy Simmons. You just get independence, and rather than setting up things here, you go on half around the world to establish diplomatic ties with a country. That was visionary, man. That was out of this world. So congrats, Doc. And we are reaping dividends today from them because they do a lot of things. And as a matter of fact, not only in St. Kitts, but I think in Antigua and Barbuda, they're having a ceremony to hand over like 150 homes, the Taiwanese embassy. When would we get there to have them give us 150 homes? I don't know. But that is one thing there on the WinFM website. And we're going to go into break. And forgive me for not saying, the doc, she is not going to be in today. She is having surgery. She sends her apologies. So we are going to be going right up until using up her half an hour to drop some 411 on you. And we continue on the local scene. Water investment in water supply and infrastructure remains paramount in the face of drought and El Nino. And this again by Kevin Brown, October the 10th. The challenges to consistent water supply remain as the severe climate change driven drought fueled by a powerful El Nino continues to push freshwater infrastructure to the brink and trigger widespread water restrictions across historically water scarce nations in the Caribbean. And we have had our fair share of that. And I must say, speaking for me in SP with the best be Sandy Point, Hub City, Hub, we have not been having too many days without water. Basically, one day a week, we're without water. And once ago, just the other day, earlier this year, it used to be 3 days a week, 4 days a week. And I'm talking about from 8 o'clock in the night or so to about 5 o'clock in the morning. And good thing is we have it through the day, but some persons, they get up early to cook and bathe and wash to go sleep, go to school and work, etc. So that's a good thing. At least I've had water in Sandy Point so far all the days of the week. And once ago there used to be a pattern. Every Tuesday water went in Sandy Point. But that has not been the case for a few weeks. Water goes, but not necessarily on Tuesdays. So I must commend the government for that. And we should always give credit where credit is due. Once there's a good thing, somebody does a good thing, we should give them the credit for that. Whether or not we like the person, whether or not we support the person or the party, whether or not we support the Labour government, when they do something good, we have to give them credit for it. We have to be objective. Because when you discuss the not so positive, I'm not certain how much people are going to listen to you because they're thinking that you're going to be political, etc., etc. So congratulations to the government led by Dr. the Honorable Terence Drew on the water situation. And remember, they built a desalination plant up at Bird Rock. It gives, 200 gallons of water a day, turning the seawater into fresh water. And I drank some. I was part of the Prime Minister's media tour a few months ago, and we went to the desalination plant, and we got a bit of water to drink, and it tasted good. I must admit, it tasted good. Not as good as the water from SP where the best be, but and the Honorable Cornelius Maynard was there, and we got it, and coincidentally or otherwise, we were given the water to drink in a red glass. I don't know if that means anything, but it tasted nice. I didn't know what to expect. And it is said that water from the Monkey Hill Spring is perhaps the best in St. Kitts. And a lot of people go up there to St. Peter's to collect their water. I've had water from there. And a little further up by Stapleton, it's nice and cold. And it's delicious. Let us take a break and we will be right back with more Island Tea here on WinFM 98.9. And we will open the calls. They open the lines as soon as we get back.
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0: 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And again, we thank you for tuning in. If you look at the messages quickly, why do we have a caller, so we'll pause for that caller. Good morning, caller. Welcome to Island Tea. You're live and you're batting at number one. Good morning, sir. How are you today?
1: I'm doing good. Now, Troy, yesterday's Voices program, right, was quite interesting. I think Quintin Self-Engage and Sheer Hit Parts on Sakuti and Kalonji yesterday.
0: Okay.
1: Now, Troy, I know you insist that we save certain topics for Voices, but permit me, with your permission, I want to go back to what was said yesterday on Voices between Quint, Sakuti, and Kalonji.
0: And keep it brief for us, please, Connor.
1: Yeah, you spoke a bit briefly on religion and Christianity and all of that. But let me ask you this, Troy. Have you ever looked at the creation of and when I say creation, I mean I'm going back into the Council of Nicaea, 325 AD, where Constantine and his nobles created the image of the Christ, the Jesus. Now, Constantine, being a Roman, created that image and the character that we now know as Jesus in today's Bible. The King James Bible, Jesus, and all that he went through. Now, at that time, Rome was ruling the world. But have you ever thought on them creating the Jesus and they themselves crucified that same Jesus that they created? Now, the Christian community does not really go that deep into all of it, Troy. And here we are, as those guys were saying yesterday. Christianity and religion has become a weapon to us, Troy, we, the black race. Because if you notice, in the biblical, historical, writings, teaching, nothing of it was done to liberate us as Africans. In as much as they say he died for the sins of the world, Troy, we got to move away from that, because when you stop and look at the historical facts, Troy, our ancestors is who died for us at the hands of those who created that Jesus that we today glorify. Look at it, Troy. Our ancestors died at the hands of those who gave us this image in the biblical teaching of their Jesus.
0: Caller, I'm going to give you one more minute, please.
1: Yes, Troy. They crucified him. Now, don't you find that shocking? They crucified their Savior, the Savior of the world. But Troy, since you're giving me just one more minute, I feel like I'm being rushed and you don't want to touch on this. So I pause and let you continue with your program.
0: Thank you for being so considerate, caller. But there are a number of factors. I don't think I am equipped to discuss biblical matters. I don't think I know enough of that. And two, that would have carried you to a little over 4 minutes. And like you mentioned, I think that is a topic also more suited for Voices as opposed to what we are trying to achieve here on Island Tea. But we appreciate it, and I allowed you to engage in it for several reasons. One, you're a very common caller to WinFM 98.9's Voices and Island Tea. Two, it was a topic discussed just yesterday on Island Tea. Well, I was here. I didn't get to listen, but I was here when Raskolonji came. So based on that, I allowed a little latitude. I thought I was being a little reasonable, and forgive me if I wasn't anyone. But thank you for calling, caller, and we appreciate your input. And please do continue to listen and call in. We really appreciate that. And there are a few other items we wanted to mention. Well, we touched the local scene. Regionally, this is interesting. And a lot of it is happening all over the world. And this is again on WinFM's, well, the item is posted on WinFM's website. Guyana rape accused deputy police commissioner defies leave order, challenges commissioner's authority. And this was posted on October the 12th, which was yesterday, today is the 13th, by a Dennis Chabrol. Put another way, the deputy police commissioner of Guyana, he has been accused of rape and he's been ordered to take leave, but he's defying the order. He's saying, I'm not going anywhere. Let's dig in a little to the story. Deputy Police Commissioner Fizal Karim Bask, who is accused of raping a female police officer, is refusing to go on administrative or pre-retirement leave pending the outcome of a probe because there is no police service commission to order him to do so. Interesting, no police service commission. Quote, I further dispute your authority to place my client on compulsory administrative leave. On the legal basis presently disclosed, you have no lawful authority to impose such leave upon my client. No applic-

the applicable statutory power or operative written delegation authorizing that course has been identified or furnished, end quote. Lawyer Rizwan Mohammed said in a letter dated October 10th in response to Police Commissioner Clinton Hickson's letter to Mr. Karim Bash dated October 7th. Through his lawyer, Mr. Karim Bash is threatening to take legal action against the Guyana Police Force if he is forced out of office ahead of his retirement in April 2027. I quote, "You are hereby placed on unequivocal notice that should you seek to compel my client to proceed on pre-retirement or administrative leave without lawful authority, I am instructed to institute legal proceedings without further notice. Without further notice, seeking urgent interim relief where necessary, together with all appropriate relief and costs." End quote. The lawyer also said, efforts to obtain Mr. Hickson's letter to Mr. Karim Bash, who is the head of the force's Special Organized Crime Unit, SOCU, were unsuccessful. That is a funny situation. For the deputy police commissioner to be accused of rape is not a good thing at all. Of course, he will have his day, court. I'm assuming the matter will go to court and his innocence or guilty will come out. God, every man should have a day in court, his day in court, and you are innocent until proven guilty. You are innocent, no matter how the facts are looking, no matter what the evidence is saying, you are innocent until proven guilty. So he will have his day in court. But the concern, you are accused of rape and there's no police service commission. And of course, I am no expert on that. I know we have a police service commission in St. Kitts, who the members are, I don't know. And contrary to Cartensia, I believe we, the public, we should be aware of when committees are put in place, who are the members. So, but the deputy commissioner of police being accused of rape, notwithstanding it's a police officer, a female police officer, and he is refusing to go on leave. I don't believe that sends a positive message. I don't think it sends a good message to the public. Is he above the law? If it was a civil servant, that would have happened. I guess there's a public service commission in St. Kitts and Nevis. I don't know about Guyana. But in the absence of that, shouldn't he take the moral position and say, well, hey, in fairness, in transparency, to avoid appearing obstructing or being involved in the investigation, let me step aside and take my leave. I think that would be a big message, and he'll be the bigger of a man to do something like that, to take a position like that, innocent or guilty. He should take that because it is sending an example to other police officers, members in the public service commission, in the civil servant, or even in businesses, the corporate community. But by him not doing that, would that create an opportunity where other persons who are accused of rape, but not only rape, but other offenses, if they decide, no service commission, I'm not going to leave. Is that a good thing for any country? I don't believe so. But you can call and you can let me know your views on that. And if we slip over to the international scene, Krista Pike. And before we go into Krista Pike, let us take a break. So stick and stay. Don't go away. We will be right back.

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0: 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Those of you who are just joining us for the first time, welcome and thank you very much for choosing WinFM 98.9 and Island Tea. Those of you who are regular listeners, thank you as well for being here. Happy Tuesday. Thanks for tuning in. And Biff, maybe he not guilty, hence him not going home, because them people may say, you see, he is guilty. That is a comment we have on our YouTube link. And another question, why do we always represent as two separate islands when we are Federation of St. Kitts and Nevis? That has generated some debate. As I pause, as I take this caller. Good morning, caller. Welcome to Island Tea. You're live.
1: Greetings,
0: sir. How are you today?
1: I am well, once you're well, my brother.
0: And I am well, sir.
1: Okay. You're well?
0: Yes, I am.
1: Okay, give that. Okay, before we want to respond to the information you just shared, put in our little pen here, but before we do, according to the name of the program, Island TV, want to encourage ones and ones who are listening and pass it on to who are not listening. Make it a practice to drink up your bush teas, you know?
0: Very good idea, sir.
1: Yeah. We've been doing it for years. We don't drink coffee, we don't drink blah, blah, over tea, blah, blah. Not discriminating against people who does, but we don't. We haven't do those things for years. And when I say years, I mean years, 40 or 50 or years. The bush, whatever the bush is, bitter and not bitter, you know? We jar and we boil, you know? Okay, the information that you just shared concerning the police and accused of raping, is it St. Kitts?
0: No, it's Guyana, sir.
1: Oh, it's Guyana.
0: Yes, sir.
1: Okay. Okay, I wasn't too sure because I just tuned in. Okay, we'll hang up and continue to listen, you know?
0: Okay, thank you very much, sir. Ras, what's the name again? Ras Chutai? I love that name, sir. Ras Chutai. Thank you very much. And we were looking at the comments, the separation. There's a lot of debate going on. If anytime St. Kitts, there is anything that we have to participate in competition or otherwise, should we enter as two separate countries, two separate islands, St. Kitts and Nevis, or should we enter as a federation? I can say in some things, we have no choice but to enter as St. Kitts and Nevis. Case in point, a few years ago, when the OECS Under 23 Netball Championships were being held, and that has been going on for some time, we always entered two teams, a St. Kitts team and the Nevis team. The advantage of that is it allows more players to be exposed. The netball team is 5-7 players on court, 12 players. I pause to take this call. Good morning, caller. Welcome to Island Tea. You're live.
2: Good morning in Jesus Christ's name.
0: Good morning, sir. How are you today?
2: To you. And to, I'm blessed in Jesus Christ's name, enjoying him always. And greetings once more in Jesus Christ's name, the only Savior of sinners from their sins and from hell. By the gospel only, through faith only, according to the Bible only, in Jesus only. Now, I'll just call for a very short thing. Number one, I want to correct something that was mentioned. And it's something that is always being said, but it needs correcting, because people who don't know better are easy to be deceived. Mention was made about the Council of Nicaea. In 325, everybody accused the Council of Nicaea for giving us Christmas, giving us the Bible, determining the books in the Bible, now giving us the image of Jesus Christ and all these nonsense. That they accused, that they said that the Council of Nicaea gave us. The Council of Nicaea only had to do with the question of when to celebrate Easter as a secondary issue, and the primary issue, does the Bible teach that Jesus Christ is God as the Father is God? Only those two issues the Council of Nicaea dealt with. And the Council of Nicaea reading from the Bible, said, yes, the Bible does teach that Jesus Christ is God, as the Father is God, which is quite true and biblical. And the way we celebrate Easter today, that as a secondary, was also issued, determined by the Council of Nicaea. All the other issues that people are accusing the Council of Nicaea to have dealt and gave us and that sort of stuff, and that they dealt with, that's not true. Only those two issues. And as was said yesterday again, which was wrong, Shakespeare had nothing to do with the Bible. There's no evidence that Shakespeare had anything to do with the Bible. Thank you, Bill.
0: Before you go, caller, you said, when you started, you said you're calling in to correct something.
2: Yes.
0: What would you say to persons who ask, what gives you the authority to correct something? That's one. Who says what you're correcting is wrong?
2: Yes. Well. What I would tell them, just do basic research. Go, open an encyclopedia. Go in a history book that deal with those matters, especially church history book that deal with those matters. Google. You have AI. Google it. There are so many resources that people can research. That's all I could tell people. Just go and do your research. Do the research. See if I'm talking out of my head, or see if the sources do say that. For example, you had people there. We have books by Eusebius, I think, of Caesarea, who was there at the council. He spoke about it. Athanasius was at the council. He spoke about it. We have primary sources who were there at the council later who spoke about what happened. I'm not talking out of thin air. But I tell people, how do I know it? But God, I give you some sources, go and do the research. You know, books that deal with history and all them sort.
0: Thank you, Carla. I must commend you highly for at least two things, Greg. One, your persistence. You pushing your message continuously. A lot of us are not like that. But you come on every opportunity you get and you push your message on whatever topic, whatever idea, your philosophies. And I commend you highly for that, because like I said, a lot of us...
2: All to the glory of Jesus.
0: A lot of us are not like that. It doesn't necessarily mean that I agree with what you're saying,
2: yeah,
0: or other people do, but the efforts to do that. And the second thing is, from what you're saying, I get the impression that you're very widely read, and the ability to recall these at a moment during a conversation, the books are mentioned, etc., your ability to do that, I think it's tremendous. So I have to give you...
2: One reason why I'm able to so is because I've dealt with these things over and over again and over and over again throughout the years.
0: Okay.
2: So, you know, when you're dealing with something over and over and over and over again, for example, as a teacher,
0: it's right there. It's always right there to recall.
2: Yeah, it's always right there.
0: Mm-hmm.
2: Yeah.
0: So I must give you...
2: Thank you very much.
0: Thank you, Greg. I must give you credit for those. And again, I'm not necessarily agreeing to everything you say. I have serious challenges with a lot of things you say, Greg, like the government allowing people to... No restrictions on guns. So people could walk around with as many guns as they want. I cannot understand that. And taxes being voluntarily. And the thing about the government not passing anything about sex and age. Good morning, caller. Welcome to Island to Your Live.
3: Good morning to you and your listeners. And I bring peace from seven constituencies, seven of myself. I just have one or two things. One, the question you ask about why Shanklin is sometimes was separate. It's allowed, but however...
0: Sorry, no, correction. I didn't ask that. One of the listeners put it on YouTube.
3: Comment to me. Sorry about that.
0: I just... Yeah, okay.
3: The question I was asked. One, some based on what the activity is, it is allowed because I think it's like where you have islands. But in other forms where you must have a country represented, think then it must come as one.
0: Correct.
3: And do that.
0: Correct.
3: However, for me, as a sport person, and as you know, I always believe in, I think it needed team. However, both islands, just like the United States and so on, could have, each island have their own committee, you know, you have the Taekwondo Federation, but you have Taekwondo Association. Mm. Each island could have that. So therefore, each island have the best compete to represent the country, and you get the best athletes like that. If you look, that's what the United States and those countries that have states do. Even with competition for the Leeward Islands debate team and so on, that could spark something because you get the best on both islands represent the country. However, the persons might see it differently, but I could only bring over something that is what's happening. And it's because those competitions, I don't think they've somewhat recognized country, but island, so to speak. Because if it's a country, think it is not a country by itself. Maybe it's not a country by itself. So you catch where I'm coming from. So based on the grouping that they're in and recognize certain things. But with that said, I think if we have a united front, as you say, you could do well. And I'm sure if you do your research, you realize when you have competition among athletes, debaters or whatever, to form a single unit, you stand a very good chance because you get the best of two states, like St. Kitts and Nevis, 50 states, like the U.S., and so forth, right? The other thing, I'm not going to go too much in it, but you know what? Based on what believe and how easy one is to persuade, certain things come out. I know in the scripture said, in the last days, men will have itching ears, and therefore the least thing that come across is going to blow. And if you listen to if you read the scripture, you could read it yourself. Jesus said, with the seed, the good ground, right? Some seeds fell on good ground, some fell on that one, and that's whatever I support. I'm not going to go too much in it because I'm poor, but whatever.
0: Thank you very much.
3: In the whole thing, somebody might have something against with that same scripture. But what I'm saying is that it boils down to one belief and one commitment to that belief. If you do not believe in it, then of course it doesn't matter what anyone says. The person is going to have something else to say. But if you have a belief in it, and if you want to follow it and believe it, you will follow it. I must then say, though, yes, we say sometimes we are a Christian nation, but then sometimes something is good to criticize when Jesus, because even back in the day, Jesus criticized persons who said they were his followers, but were not, and he came out harsh against it. So if there's something, yeah, there's nothing wrong against it, but when you know the truth will set you free, as the scripture says. I just want to leave it there.
0: Wrap up first, please, caller. We have to take a break.
3: Yes, sir. Even what's happening in our country, we have to look at that as well. But I just want to say, let us stay focused on what is happening, and God bless our nation, and God bless you. Peace to all, and prosperity for our nation.
0: Thank you very much, caller. And that is a good point on which we could take a break. Stick and stay. Don't go away. We will be right back with more Island Tea.
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0: Good morning, good morning, good morning, and welcome back to Island Tea. Good morning to those of you who are joining us for the first time. Welcome, thank you for tuning in. And those of you who continue to tune in every day, we are grateful. And there are so many persons, meet Cortensi and I, and big us up, and but they don't want to call in. Good morning, caller. Welcome, you're live on Island Tea.
1: Good morning, Chai. I see you holding it down your solo today as Cortensia announced that she would not be in.
0: Yes, that's
1: next
0: correct.
1: Monday.
0: But I have a guest who will be here with me for a little bit.
1: Shortly?
0: Well, he's actually here.
1: Oh, really?
0: Yes, he is.
1: But what I want to say is going to go beyond that day. So. But I just wanted to piggyback on the discussion yesterday. Honduras has an island that is a part of it in the Southern Caribbean known as Roatan. At the change of an administration, when certain things such as like the Destiny Project, it, under a different name, but a rose called by any other name,
0: it's still a rose.
1: It's still a rose, right? So, yes, the change in administration and the new administration adhered to what the people was crying out of. Well, the project investors sued the government for $11 billion. That's a drop in the bucket to the $70 billion that they, if we in default here for. So the ad hoc committee voted 6-3 against some of what was presented. I want to think that...
0: Sorry, Carla, for clarity and the avoidance of doubt, the ad hoc committee, where?
1: The ad hoc committee, we are told.
0: Here in St. Kitts and Nevis?
1: Yes.
0: Oh, okay.
1: Hearing about the Destiny, the SSD or the Destiny. It looks like it's Siamese twins we're dealing with here. But that committee, I was told, was voted 6-3.
0: In favor
1: against some of what was proposed, some of the proposals. I would hope that that $70 billion and the couple hundred million on our default, the government default, and the investors defaulting on their commitment. I would have thought that that would have been one of the stickling points.
0: I suspect it will.
1: Let's hope. What I would have liked, though, you've made a point about the secrecy of surrounding those who were selected on that committee. I would like for them to let the general public know, just in a transparent manner, the way other committees and other people does, to have a briefing, a press conference. You know, we need to know more. We need to know more. Bottom line, we need to know more. It's too much is at stake for that. So I will follow up on it. Just to have a guest there.
0: Thank you very much. Thank you very much, Carla. We appreciate that. Well, we touched it. And I must say good morning to my guest. Good morning, Mr. Abel German. Abel, welcome to the studios of Win FM 98.9.
2: Well, thank you for having me, sir. I was sitting here trying to figure out who's the guest. Right. But it's always good to be, it's always good to join you and Cortensia. But I realize every time I come on this program, Cortensia is afraid of me, so she don't come.
0: Oh, wow.
2: Yes, I don't know what I've done her. But I want to hear the end of this when she comes back.
0: I don't know. Both of you are from Guyana. I don't know if you're from the same area or different parts of Guyana.
2: Well, I would suppose so. I would suppose so. She didn't grow up in my area, my little neck of the woods, because I grew up in an army area. So, yeah.
0: Oh, so you were in the army?
2: Not me, but my grandfather was.
0: Oh, so you have military in your blood?
2: let's just say law enforcement.
0: Okay. Well, we touched the part of the SSC where if they default on the SSC program, they will pay us, I think, $73 million. Mm-hmm. However, if the government of St. Kitts and Nevis defaults, they'll pay them $73 billion.
2: Well, I've been hearing, I was listening to you guys a little bit yesterday. I must be honest, I'm not I'm not au fait with that particular aspect of it. You know, I've been a little bit busy, but I'm not au fait with that. But if my understanding is correct, there's a contractual obligation on both ends. And I'm not justifying this, but I have not read the agreements or any documentation surrounding that particular aspect of default. But I would it would suggest to me, just by hearing some of the arguments being put forward, is that if you're going to be investing in my company, obviously I have to get some level of returns. And I think in terms of if the returns are spread out over a specific period, I'm guessing that is where this default payment is going to come in, right? It's like similar arrangements with Exxon in Guyana, for example. We heard recently that they made approximately, they recouped their returns on the investment into the, you know, the oil and developing the sector, whatever it is. They made the returns on the investments. I'm suspecting that that is probably what they're looking at, of what they will be losing over the, whatever it's a 10, 15, 20, 30 year lifespan. But like I said, I'm not fully au fait with what that discussion is.
0: That, the angle you've gone down, I like that, and that seems commonplace with investment.
2: Yeah, and likewise, because Nevis is, this is something that Nevis is banking on, you know, Nevis would also put a clause in that if you don't fulfill your obligations, then...
0: You'll cause me to lose money, and my profits at the end would have been so-and-so, which is good.
2: Yes.
0: But, so, if I've gone through all the, everything to make sure this project comes on stream, and my people... Well, but again, I shouldn't say that. Yes, well, I shouldn't say that either. But whatever Nevis is going to benefit from having that 6 square mile area given, if you don't go through that, stick to the plan and it falls in, Nevis is going to lose whatever from you.
2: I think at this point, there's still some uncertainty and clarification needed. Right. Whether or not the plans fall through or not, Nevis is seeing this as being something beneficial. Well, the administration is seeing this as being something beneficial to the island. Right. What is the approach? Because I think the concern really in this discussion surrounding the SEC is still going back to the approach that was taken in terms of informing the people about this project. Right.
0: Put the cat before the horse.
2: Yes. I think for me, if you ask me if this is a beneficial project for the island, yes. Because...
0: How do you see it?
2: So...
0: As being beneficial.
2: Okay.
0: In your view.
2: In my view.
0: In your view.
2: We have to understand that the it's eventually it's going to be taxes and whatever other revenues they're going to garner from it. Hold on. Whatever other revenues will be garnered from it. Right. Again, I did say it, the approach on the island, the approach is what is the issue here for me. However, over the long term, it will be, you'll see some level of benefit. Whether or not you agree with it or not, there's going to be some level of benefit. But I think what the administration is looking at specifically is that there need to be some level of investment on the island outside of the usual bread and butter industry, because the state of the global geopolitics and the global economy right now is one in which our current bread and butter industry is what is being impacted. But go ahead, caller.
3: Yes, good morning to you, gentlemen, and the public. It's in public.
0: Good morning,
3: yeah,
0: sir.
3: How you doing, man?
0: I am blessed, highly favored, and giving thanks. What about you?
3: Yeah, pretty good. Straight down into the conversation. Let me just throw two questions out there. One, did you guys see the Destiny proposal as yet? I mean, where's this information coming from? Did you guys see the proposal?
0: I have not particularly seen it. And the Premier of Nevis, he did present those figures in one of his press conferences sometime back.
3: And the second question is...
0: Yes, I heard him. I heard him in the press conference.
3: Yeah, okay. Second question is, we're talking about the default amount on both sides, right? I mean, we know over on Nevis, right? The premier, he has a lot of power over there. Okay, we see a lot of CBI projects around the place that stalled out, incomplete. A lot of those projects already had gotten shares distributed to those projects, but yet still they didn't come to fruition. And over on Nevis, there's a lot of big parcels of land that outside entities.
2: But hold on, let me just interject there. It's a kind of a rhetorical question, but who is responsible for those CBI projects that are incomplete?
3: The developers and the government needs to have the developers deliver.
2: But in the broader discussion of it, which administration is responsible for that?
3: The federal government.
2: Okay, thank you. I just wanted to clarify that, but go ahead.
3: And so then I go back to the point where I was going to try to make. Over on Nevis, even though we are here, Nevis are responsible for their lands. But in terms of the Destiny Project, right, the Destiny Project is now coming under the SSC law. For the first time, the first project of this kind. But over on Nevis, separately, right, if something happens over there and the NIA, I mean, I don't know why what type of reason might become of a project falling through, right? But suppose the fault falls on the Nevis NIA locally, that the project defaults, then it's going to be a debt that's going to be the burden of the federal construct. So the citizens of both islands.
2: But why do you say it's something that's going to fall on the federal government?
3: And it's going to fall on the citizens.
2: No, I'm
3: in
2: just.
3: In other words, the federal government has to be overseeing what's going on over there very carefully.
2: But hold on, Carla, hold on, because I think this is where it's a little bit confusing for some of us, right? Even though Mark supposedly or allegedly made these comments, I didn't hear them because I wasn't following the NIA for a little while. But if you can recall, the Prime Minister did say sometime back. Okay, but just call up, make a point quickly because we have to take a break in a bit.
3: Okay, well, I'm just trying to bring that focus. And we have seen the government, right? A lot of this stuff is like hearsay, rumors in the street. We still haven't really seen the project proposal. But I'm hearing that from one podcast last night and a blogger, right? They're putting up there that the ad hoc committee, they voted against the Destiny Project, but the premier has since then lashed back and said all of this is false. So they're keeping us in this uncertainty. The transparency got to come to eliminate all of this uncertainty.
2: Yeah, but even if the premier says no, and there are reports that the ad hoc committee said yes, the onus lies on the federal government because they're the ones who have to make the final decision based on that aspect, the federal aspect of it. So
3: yeah,
2: for me,
3: yeah.
2: Like
3: so,
2: I said,
3: so,
2: go ahead.
3: Yeah,
2: so
3: I'll meet you there.
0: Yeah, quickly, please, Carla.
3: So lastly, what I would say, we just need the government to come forward and disseminate the information under that Freedom of Information Act. And if the government, is it going to be the government who's going to make this announcement, or the ad hoc committee has the legal right to make an announcement as to their findings or their recommendations? And I'll leave it there. Thanks. You guys have a good day.
0: Thank you very much, Carla.
2: So like I've been saying, right, Biff, because we have to take a break. Can
0: we do this? Can we take a break and then you come back with that?
2: Sure.
0: Thank you. Stay. Don't go away. We'll be right back after this break.
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0: Welcome back to Island Tea here on Win FM 98.9. We thank you for tuning in. And we will be having the Caribbean Lottery here with us at 9:30 or thereabout. So we stick and stay with us to hear what they'll have to say. And I thank German for being here with us as well. As we were saying before we went to the break, German. Before we went to the break, the benefits and the trickle-down of the
1: trickle-down economics. I mean, like I've said,
0: and
1: again,
0: how Nevis will benefit.
1: Like I said, I'll not go deep into the economics aspect of it, right? But I will say this again, you know, there's still no clarity. We, you know, we still need more information on the Destiny project, right? However, we still have to acknowledge that some level of benefits will be derived from this project. Mm-hmm. I don't know. People will argue that, we're not going to see it up front. But for me, and in the layman's terms, it will be spread across. Whether or not it's going to be... Okay, so the bottom line I'm trying to get here is, St. Kitts and Nevis has to move away from, and will eventually, and, you know, this was being discussed many years ago, and politicians who made these comments got bashed for it in the media and by the public. We have to move away from the dependence on the citizenship by investment program. That's just the reality. We've been seeing what has been happening with the EU and the developed countries when it comes to the CDI program. Now, let's say we remove the CDI program. Let's say we remove the CDI program. What is our next major economic pillar? Tourism. We've been seeing what's been happening with tourism based on the ongoing war.
0: Volatile.
1: Right. JetBlue told me the other day, I need to pay $150 to change a ticket. Now, ordinarily, no layman is going to want to pay $150 to change a ticket or buy a ticket that's ridiculously expensive. Carla, good morning.
2: Hi, good morning. Wait.
0: Yes, good morning again.
2: Good morning, Mr. Abel. I did not know you were the person in the studio when I called in, but...
1: It's okay.
2: Yes. Two observations, or basically one. We know the 5-star acclaim Four Seasons Hotel is on Nevis has been established there since the mid-80s, 1980s. And as an investment, as an acclaim for resort, that hotel has attracted many, many visitors on the high end to St. Kitts and Nevis, especially to Nevis. Coming out of one of the town hall meetings that was held, which, in my view, none of the town hall meetings that was held was favorable towards the Destiny project, because there were so many questions. And from that time to this time, there's still so much is shrouded in secrecy. But what caught my attention is a question that was asked from the hierarchy, the high echelons of the Four Seasons Hotel, a representative that was at present at one of that town hall those town hall meetings. And the question was asked that, why such a special provision legislation for the Destiny, as opposed to when the Four Seasons Hotel was established on Nevis, it was in the purview of what our law entails in St. Kitts and Nevis. Why create such a special provision for that Destiny as opposed to the Four Seasons, which the Four Seasons is the acclaimed hotel in the Federation of St. Kitts and Nevis? That question caught my attention. And we are still speculating, and I don't think we should be speculating from those early town hall meetings till now.
1: But Carla, I one question I want to ask you, though, because as we begin this discussion and you reference that hotel, when you look at the broader discussion surrounding this particular project, right, what do you see, or how do you see maybe a place like Nevis, the broader St. Kitts and Nevis, benefiting from actually having a project of this nature. Whether or not you agree or disagree, it will benefit St. Kitts and Nevis, right? Whether or not you throw that out, you're throwing that out the window. How do you see having a project like this impacting Nevis One and then the broader St. Kitts and Nevis, whether or not you like it or you disagree with it?
2: First, benefits should be derived in the purview of our laws, our ways of life. Because if benefit comes otherwise, it will be a far takeaway from who we are as a people, our ways of life, our heritage, and so many things that are at stake for profitability that can be derived otherwise, like the Four Seasons Hotel. Persons are benefiting from the Four Seasons Hotel as we speak. So why can't the benefit be in the purview of who we are as a people, as opposed to we walking the extra mile to get benefits? Yes, but there's so much is at stake that we will lose otherwise as a sovereign people. Sovereignty is paramount, because to establish what it is being said as an enclave with its own mechanisms apart from our laws, that is a dangerous, that would be a dangerous precedent for the Federation of who we are. There's too much is at stake. But yes, benefit would be derived. We are all for benefit.
1: But we also have to take into consideration the flip side of the coin.
2: But not for what we stand to lose as a people, as a sovereignty, and otherwise. Because, for instance, Mr. Abel, why would it has been said, a rumor or not, I don't want a rumor monger.
1: Yeah, Carlo, just 30 seconds, because we have another segment.
2: Why would Nevisions offer $100 a month? That is a slap in our face, that's who we are as a people. Nevisions should be able to make a decision without any perks or that. Would you say classify $100 a month as benefit, as opposed to I sending my child, a person sending their children to school and get their education and get qualified to get $3,000, $4,000 a month?
1: Yes.
2: As opposed to $100 a month? That is egregious, a stretch of who we are, to say the least. Thanks for listening.
0: Thank you very much, Carla.
1: Thanks, Carla.
0: You know, that's a good point.
1: I think, and even though I was making the point earlier about the benefits of it, and I did acknowledge, you know, that we still need more information. What I would love to see is to have college students, both on St. Kitts and Nevis, come and have a national debate on this topic. Either CFBC students debating the Nevis Sixth Form College, you know, just that sort of discussion. Because even though I'm outlining the benefits, I'm also acknowledging that there's some cultural shift or there's some negative that will be derived from this, right? But again, I think for me, the bottom line issue is, the bottom line issue really is, do we have all the necessary information pertaining to this project?
0: We need to get that.
1: Yes. For me, as we begin this, continue this discussion, we have to acknowledge that there's some information missing. Yes, we have, and I know I have to break for our guests, but we have to also acknowledge, Troy, that even though information is being trickled out, whether it's rumors or it's fact, somebody need to come and comprehensively sit down and have
0: educators.
1: This discussion
0: we
1: with the public.
0: We need to be educated
1: about the decision. Because we've been talking about this. We suppose that the ad hoc committee voted, right? As a journalist, I can't tell you that because I didn't. I don't have that information.
0: Yes.
1: Cabinet is supposed to also give some approvals. I don't know about that.
0: Maybe it might be in the Prime Minister's address just now. But stick and stick callers, don't go away. We have to take a break because we have the lottery in the house.
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0: 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It is now 9:33. Wow, time flies fast when you're having fun. And we have the Caribbean Lottery in the house. Good morning, sir. Welcome to Island Tea. How are you doing?
1: Good morning, man. I'm doing well. And you?
0: I am blessed, highly favored, giving thanks. Thank you.
1: Wonderful.
0: The Caribbean Lottery, always giving persons an opportunity to win something. Well, a little more than something, but...
1: Hey, that's what we're here for. A lot more than something.
0: Yeah, a lot more than something. Yeah. So, how have you been doing in the last few months since you've been here?
1: Really well, man. I can't complain, man. I mean, really well. Can't complain, you know. The Caribbean Lottery is doing well, and, you know, that's where I'm at. So, if they're doing well, I'm doing well.
0: And what are you here to talk with us about? Have persons been winning in St. Kitts and Nevis?
1: Of course. Well, that's what I'm here to talk to you about. I'm here to talk about all the winnings. I'm here to talk about the promotions that we have. I'm here to talk about the wonderful work we're doing.
0: Oh, okay. So where do we start? Lucky pick, perhaps?
1: Yeah, we could start there. That's a good place to start, you know. Somebody won $112,000 up to 3 weeks ago. Yeah,
0: wow.
1: About 3 weeks ago, actually. So that's a great place to start.
0: Wonder if the person's a relative of mine.
1: Hopefully. Well, yeah, you have a lot of relatives.
0: Yeah, I have a lot of cousins.
1: Hopefully you'll get a little change off of that.
0: And that was like 3 weeks ago?
1: 3 weeks ago, yeah.
0: What about for the year?
1: Mm-hmm. Man, people, we've given all,
0: And this is lucky pick.
1: Well, in general, mm-hmm. we've given back over $3.6 million
0: wow.
1: for the year. Yeah.
0: That's a lot of money, man.
1: Yeah.
0: $3.6 million.
1: The overall, across our whole mm-hmm. portfolio. Lucky pick, man, we've had, I think, 3 winners for the year. As of September, we have about 3 winners for the year, each over 100K. So we've had other winners, many more winners, of course, but we're talking about the big buys.
0: Yeah.
1: Over $100,000, there have been 3 winners for the year.
0: Wow, that's a lot of money, 112. And how many of them in St. Kitts, how many in Nevis?
1: I think the majority are in St. Kitts, if I'm not mistaken, if I do recall correctly. We count St. Kitts and Nevis as one.
0: We don't really do the
1: mm-hmm. big breakdown on that. Because we're one, you know.
0: mm-hmm. And that totals roughly for the year, how much? Half a million, a million?
1: For Lucky Pick alone, I'd say, and cause of course, we're not including the smaller Lucky Pick mm-hmm. prizes. That's over 300K.
0: Okay.
1: That's over 300K.
0: So with the smaller prices, it might come up to 400, 500,000.
1: Probably. Uh-huh. More than likely. Uh-huh. I have to run a report on that, but I'd be willing to bet closer to 600,000.
0: Wow. That's a lot of money, boy.
1: Believe me.
0: You mentioned 3.6 million for the year.
1: Boy, I could do with 100,000.
0: The figures are still dazzling me. And in terms of the other, that was Lucky Pick we just dealt with. And in terms of the other elements, IST as it were.
1: IST, so those are the scratch tickets. Everybody knows the scratch tickets, you know, mm-hmm. the scratch to win. Man, we've been having some big winners in scratch as well. Somebody won $250,000 this summer.
0: Wow. $250,000.
1: Man, you know how much you could do with that?
0: Why, yeah, boy.
1: Man, you could put one on the house. You get some cousins?
0: I have a couple cousins that I give them a little something too.
1: Man, you try a little 50 here, a little 50
0: yeah.
1: here. Man, you're doing great. You're doing
0: buy a
1: great
0: wig,
1: things.
0: Buy a weave.
1: Wow. You might put a little card here, you know what I mean?
0: Yeah, that's true, boy.
1: Man.
0: And, in terms of the pick four, how's that been going?
1: Pick four is doing well. Pick four always does well. In fact, we're running a promotion right now, right? And it's going to end on the end of October, October 31st. For pick four and pick three, right? So what we're doing, we're raising the base prizes. So the winnings that you have, we're raising those winnings. The prices are not gone up. The prices remain the same. But the amount you can win is going up, right? So, for instance, on a dollar bet, you could win up to $4,500. Previously, the most you could have win on that would have been like $4,000. Now you could win up to $4,500. Man, an extra $500 on top of that. Come on, these times, yeah, this man. Day and age.
0: Christmas coming up. Ooh, Christmas and Carnival.
1: I know you need them weave.
0: Yeah, man. And the nails and the outfits and things
1: everything.
0: Yeah, man.
1: Man, you know, and right now, with the prices of gas.
0: Ooh. Oh, boy, tell me about it.
1: Why?
0: So in terms of the pick four, about how much you've paid out for the year so far?
1: Pick four? Okay, so I don't have a figure on that, right? But I will tell you this. We've had winners for 4, 5, 10, 20, 50, and 80K. And those are just the ones that I have notable, right? Mm-hmm. I don't have a total figure. But if you tally that up, you could get a good idea. Let me see. 20 and 80 is 100 and 150, 160, 169. Mm-hmm. At least. You know, that's so.
0: quite a bit of money. So a quick way to get money is by getting involved in the lottery, playing the lottery.
1: Of course.
0: And how often are these, the lucky pick, how often you have winners being announced? Every day? Twice a day?
1: Sometimes
0: twice more. A week?
1: Man, if we're talking about big winners, a little less frequent than that, but still frequent. But if we're talking about just winners across the board every day, every day someone wins. Something.
0: Every day you have a chance to
1: every
0: win
1: day. Something. Every a small, single day.
0: Though it may not be as big as the big stuff.
1: You have a chance.
0: You have a little chance.
1: Hey, you got a chance to win the big stuff every day too because it comes down to the numbers you're playing, you know what I mean? Mm. You got to try your luck. You got to get them lucky numbers.
0: Is there any formula, any particular way to pick your numbers? I'm going to play all even numbers. I'm going to play all odd numbers.
1: Not to my knowledge.
0: It's just whatever inspiration gives you or whatever numbers you get from wherever.
1: You got to pull it out of the ether.
0: I know you got some people playing the same set of numbers for like 40, 50 years, 60 years, religiously playing the same set of numbers. And I guess they expect one of these days these numbers will play in this order.
1: Well, I honestly... My advice to them would be, you know, sometimes you switch it up. You switch it up, you play different things. I personally don't know the formulas and the ways that people go about doing this thing because obviously I can't partake in the game. But honestly, I would just tell people, switch it up, try new numbers.
0: Good morning, caller. Welcome to Island to Your Life.
2: Good morning, brother. Let me turn on my device. Give me a second.
0: Aye.
2: Okay. Once again, I must say good morning to you.
0: Good morning, sir.
2: Gentleman there.
1: Good morning.
2: First of all, I must say, I am not fascinated by the tease of the lottery. Hey, it is there. Yes, I agree. Everyone take a chance. See what they can win. But going back, the lottery is offering whatever the price of winning. It sounds sweet. But I have a question for the lottery committee, organization, or whatever. Are there any establishment to give to charity? Rather than taxation that you have reaping to the government, because every business must pay tax. But is there any charity? Because I heard you mention, and we all know, that there are hard times for everyone in the Federation. Some people have it hard to buy a bread.
0: Sugar, milk. Caller, can we keep and be brief about the lottery, please?
2: It's all pertaining to that because winning is not all. What about giving? It's better to give. It's the lottery.
0: So your question is, what is the lottery doing in terms of charity?
2: Yes, let me phrase it, but you will get the understanding.
0: Okay, thanks a lot, caller. We appreciate that.
1: Okay, let me help you land the plane there to answer that, right? You ask if the lottery contributes, and I'll answer very candidly. Every single year, the lottery has a commitment to contributing to St. Kitts Nevis and the causes within St. Kitts Nevis, whether it's breast cancer, whether it's whether it's helping the less fortunate children, whether it's, man, we just, in Nevis, we just set up a computer lab for the kids. We're constantly a part of the breast cancer awareness campaigns that are running. I'm actually going to be running at the end of this month for the breast cancer, well, walking for the breast cancer walk. Man, if I could do one.
0: Okay.
1: But yeah, man, we're always giving back. That's something we're definitely

0: Definitely committed to within the Federation. We're definitely committed to giving back, and we hope to give back even more over the foreseeable coming years.
1: Thank you very much, and I think that's a good thing. Always helping. We are helping you.
0: Of course.
1: So it's always a good thing to say, hey, let us give back something to the society.
0: Of course.
1: Saint Kitts Nevis.
0: And thank you for that question, Carlo.
1: And pay the promotion.
0: So you are aware of PayDay, right? And how it works, right?
1: Well, remind us again for those listeners who are just joining the first time.
0: So definitely, I'm going to give you a brief rundown on PayDay, right? PayDay is this exciting game that we launched this year. Incredible. PayDay is what we call an annuity game. So an annuity game means it's not, you're not paid out all at once. Okay, you hit the jackpot, it's not paid out all at once. We pay out over a period of time, right? So PayDay is a game where you choose four numbers, and if you hit all four numbers with the cash bar feature, because there's a cash bar feature, if you hit all four numbers with that cash bar feature, you will win $2,000 every month for 5 years. So every month for 5 years, you get a $2,000 check.
1: Wow.
0: And you could set your beneficiary in case of anything that happens to you, God forbid. You set your beneficiary so you could always,
1: so I could set one of my cousins as my beneficiary.
0: Of course. Hey, and if you and your cousin fall out, you could switch your beneficiary.
1: And put another cousin.
0: Yeah.
1: I like that. And $2,000 a month for 5 years.
0: Yes.
1: So we're talking two times 12 months, that's $24,000 a year.
0: Mm-hmm.
1: So you're getting over $120,000, I think the math is, over 5 years.
0: Yeah.
1: For just, and what do you have to do to get that again?
0: So you play four numbers and a cash bar. And if you hit all four with the cash bar feature, it's yours.
1: And you do that one time and you get that. Suppose I win, luck is with me, I win that this week. And then next one sometime I win again. Does that interfere the first winning, or does it just add to it? Because they're two separate drawings.
0: Well, it would just add to it, you just win again.
1: Wow. So therefore, people out there, you hear that. I'm hoping persons are really listening and get involved and go and play that lottery. Imagine you're getting $2,000 a month for 5 years. You're sitting down now doing whatever. That's a payment on a vehicle.
0: And if you don't hit the cash bar, say you just hit four numbers and you hit the cash bar, you still get something. You get $1,000 every month for 12 months. So a whole year.
1: So you win, you lose, you still win.
0: You still lose. We always try to lay a win. That's the name of our game.
1: That is big stuff. And how has been the take up for that? How have people been responding?
0: And people love PayDay. Love PayDay, and I can't wrong them. Hey, you hear that tagline? Of course. And right now, we have a promotion running with PayDay, right? Where if you spend $10 in PayDay or more, you win a free ticket on top of the ticket that you already purchased.
1: And what's the cost for the PayDay tickets regularly?
0: $2.
1: $2?
0: Yeah.
1: Also, if I take five chances of $2.
0: That's before taxes, of course.
1: Mm.
0: Yeah. So the taxes a little more.
1: Wow. That is actually Superman. Y'all are really looking out for the poor man in St. Kitts and Nevis.
0: Of course.
1: Well, this is being done here. Is there any link? Is it separately being done in other countries throughout the Caribbean, Jamaica, or wherever?
0: Do they
1: have their own models or their own things?
0: Okay, so the Caribbean Lottery is a multinational cup. So we definitely span the region. So we're in Jamaica, Barbados, USVI. We're in St. Martin. We're in Antigua, we're in Anguilla, we're all over the place.
1: So do they have the same PayDay as we do here in St. Kitts and Nevis, or do they have a different version of it?
0: To my knowledge, they do.
1: Okay. So basically, once a program is in place in one country, it's spread throughout.
0: We standardize for the most part. There are some games that are not available in certain territories, yes, but typically we standardize across the field.
1: So any other promotions you have on the table right now, or in the foreseeable future?
0: And in the foreseeable future, infinite. We have all these promotions. We're constantly planning. That's one thing we're always doing. Planning, trying to look forward, be forward thinking, proactive, not reactive, and understand what the customers want and provide for them what they want. You see that game, PayDay? PayDay was the result of over a year's worth of research and development based on surveys performed in the different markets to understand what the clients want, to understand what people want, to understand how we can serve them best.
1: Mm-hmm.

0: but we definitely constantly we're constantly evolving space, and the gaming space in general is a constantly evolving space. So we have to evolve to keep up, and that's something that we definitely prioritize, evolution.
1: Do you have a website, Facebook page that persons may also be able to send
0: suggestions? So the CaribbeanLottery.com is our website, and if I'm not mistaken, we do have an area where you could leave notes or whatever.
1: Okay, let's pause it. Let us take this caller. Mm-hmm. Good morning, caller. Welcome to Island to Your Live with the Caribbean Lottery.
2: 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Okay, someone is interested in the payday. I would like to know your legitimate here, because in almost everything there's fraudulent going on, you know. So, where your office is?
0: Office?
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0: Let me answer you quickly. 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
1: That's by Valdemar region.
0: Yes.
2: By Valdemar region.
0: In that little complex between there, where they had the little fountain, used to have the fountain, has like a little, you could sit there. Yeah, right in there. We're right there. You can come in, you can ask for me. My name is Aman. You could ask for me, or you could ask for any of, you could ask for the manager, you could ask for, and you ask any of my colleagues any questions you need, and you should be able to get the information you need. Some of our retailers as well.
2: Can you put the office number, please? Is your phone number?
0: 465-9490.
2: Yes.
0: 9490. Yes.
2: 9490
0: Yes. Thank you very much.
1: Thank you very much, sir. Thank you for calling.
0: And to answer one of his question, another one of his questions, he asked about some of our retail spots, some places you could find the Caribbean Lottery. So we have a spot right across the road by Ready Fry. Mm-hmm. You know, the little ticket booth there where they used to sell.
1: I think that's a good idea, because persons going to Ready Fry may not necessarily be thinking about getting a lottery, but because she's right there, while they're waiting, they say, "Boy, let me invest in a couple of lottery tickets here, yes, and you may win something." I really like that idea, you know.
0: Yes, sir. That's the Royal, what a business called Royal Gardens. There is Tony B's Liquor Center in the village.
1: Tony Berry, Wrigley Avenue, Avenue.
0: Yes, sir. Mm-hmm. Right in the hat. There is Indo-Carib on Central Street. Indo-Carib on Central Street. There is Paris Shopping Center in Kayon. There is David Lee supermarket in New Road, and he has a branch in Kayon. There is Dollar Stretcher in Sandy Point. There's TKB Mini Mat in St. Paul's. There is First Aid Bar in Halfway Tree. 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Man, we have a plethora of spots.
1: Is there any community that you're not representing in? Because based on what you're calling, you're all over the island.
0: Man, we're trying. That's my goal is to get everywhere.
1: So are you the agent for St. Kitts or St. Kitts and Nevis?
0: St. Kitts and Nevis.
1: So obviously they'll have spots in Nevis as well.
0: Of course.
1: Throughout the island.
0: So there's Tazayas by the Octagon. There is Auto Plus, there's 869, Stop and Shop, there's, and we have our retail office, of course, in Nevis. There is, where else in Nevis? There's so many spots in Nevis. There's Aline's Bar. Man, we have spots everywhere.
1: Too much to mention.
0: Too many to mention.
1: Mm. If I want to become an agent.
0: If you want to become an agent.
1: What do I have to do?
0: So you have a business. Say you have a bar and you want to become an agent, right? You come in to me. You ask for me, Aman, at the office, you can, even if you get my contact to somebody, you could call me, I would come to you. You get, once you have your business license, a clean police record, and that's about it. Business license, police record, identification, you fill out some forms.
1: Of course, and you have to have your VAT, your business license.
0: Yeah, and you're good. The filling of the form should take no more than perhaps 30 minutes. It's pretty simple.
1: Could I be mobile if I decide I want to, rather than having a shop or a supermarket or a bar or whatever, I want to be mobile, so I drive to the community and people stop me. That's an innovative idea. I'm going to patent the idea.
0: Very innovative idea.
1: I'm going to patent it, so that nobody could take it.
0: Okay, so technologically speaking, it is possible. However, as far as our sign-up process, you have to register under a set address. So I'm not sure if that's something that the business would be willing to be flexible on. That's a question I'm definitely going to go and ask about, though. Mm-hmm. That's wow, you catch me off guard, dude.
1: Again, remember, I'm going to patent. Roaming salesman.
0: That's an incredible idea.
1: I remember, I'm going to patent that idea, so nobody gets to jump on me first.
0: Man, you said it first on the ear.
1: I don't forget.
0: We said it first.
1: We said it at 9:53. It's now 9:44. So don't let me have to sue anybody for that.
0: No, man. Write it down on your phone. I remember in school they taught us there's something called the poor man's copyright. So if you write down, if you write down something digitally or hard copy or whatever the case may be, as long as you can prove there's a time signature to prove when you wrote it down and everything, you should be safe.
1: And the thing is, it is a case if Joshua won't go to the mountain come to Joshua.
0: I thought that was Muhammad.
1: Okay. And what you were telling us, could you give us any sneak preview with Christmas and Carnival coming? Could you give us any sneak preview of promotions you might be thinking about for next 2 months or so?
0: Man, that's top secret classified. Just know we got some stuff coming. As usual, we have things coming. Believe that.
1: I'm really moved by the outlet there at Redify, because when I'm leaving here, whatever time I walk the Bayfront, it's always there.
0: Yeah.
1: And is there any restriction on the time of day or night that somebody could purchase tickets?
0: So we, as far as the retailers, we don't own them. So it's
1: basically up to what time?
0: However,
1: so if I open 24 hours, you could get your tickets 24
0: sell
1: hours.
0: Sell 24 hours.
1: Okay, I like that. And some persons, like in Sandy Point, I live just up the road from Dollar Stretcher, and I see persons going in and they refer to the same paper that they played yesterday or whenever. And I don't know how they do it. I know this particular gentleman. What time is close off for the draws? Because I see this gentleman making a concerted effort to get into the supermarket by a certain time.
0: So different games draw at different times, and some games have multiple draws. So pick four and pick three, they draw multiple times a day. So there's a morning draw, there's the midday draw, there's the afternoon, and there's the evening
1: draw. What times? Is the time the same? Or it might be 9 o'clock this morning and 10:30 tomorrow?
0: No, they don't change. Whatever game, all the draws are static. So if this game, for instance, pick four, it draws in the morning, it's 10 o'clock. For the midday, it is 1 o'clock. I think, 1 o'clock. They're set. However they're set, they're set. And some games have a singular draw. So they're at
1: that
0: a game.
1: That is once per day?
0: Yes. Okay. Yes. There are some games that have singular draws. Like Super Lotto, Payday, except Payday, Super Lotto, and Lotto and Lucky Pick. They have set draws, so once a day.
1: And what about the big one? What is the big one going? What do you call that again? The millions.
0: You mean the Super Lotto?
1: That's the Super Lotto.
0: Yeah, the Super Lotto.
1: What is that up to right now, and how often does that draw?
0: Right now, okay, so it draws once a day, and right now it's at 4.7
1: million. 4.7
0: million? Yes, sir.
1: That's the starting point? So that
0: no, that's where the jackpot is at.
1: Oh,
0: right,
1: and it keeps...
0: Yeah, it keeps climbing.
1: So if
0: until
1: nobody
0: somebody
1: wins
0: hits
1: this
0: it,
1: week, it goes
0: going
1: up again.
0: Mm-hmm.
1: And what time of the day is that drawn?
0: 9. Yeah.
1: At how soon before 9 o'clock do I have to get my ticket? If I walk in 1 minute to 9 and buy a ticket, would I be eligible for that draw, or I have to go in a half an hour before what?
0: Honestly, that's a good question, but I don't have the answer to that right now. I think with most games, I think it's 10 minutes to the hour.
1: Okay.
0: I think it's a 10-minute window. But for Super Lotto, I really can't say off top.
1: Okay. But as we come to the end of the program, remind us again of the numbers to call, where you're located.
0: So the numbers to call, 465.
1: The games you have on the table.
0: 465-9490, 465-9480. We're located at the Hosford Complex. That's around the corner from Value Mart, right in the same little nook where there's the Hosford Insurance Company. And you can... You ask another question? Oh, the games on the table? Sorry. Pick 4, Pick 3, Lucky Pick, Payday, Super Lotto, Caribbean Numbers.
1: And the
0: And the scratch tickets, of course.
1: And the special one that I'm fascinated by,
0: Payday. Yes, Payday.
1: Mm-hmm. Well, thank you very much, sir, for coming and sharing with us about the monies you've been giving out, the opportunities for us to win, and
0: endless.
1: Of course, the contributions you've been making to the charitable organizations, which we appreciate that. And we thank you very much, and we look forward to see you shortly again.
0: Thank you very much. Thank you for having me.
1: And hopefully by the time you're back, we should have a few more winners and the numbers increasing to 4 million or whatever.
0: fingers crossed.
1: All right, thanks a lot.
0: Thank you for having me.
1: And you've been listening to a live interview with the Caribbean Lottery here on WinFM 98.9. 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

0: ever hear Earthquake call and say, "Hello, Miss Lee, yes, it's me, Earthquake, I come in Tuesday around 10? No, sir. Earthquake does arrive unannounced, and when it come, it shake all sense and sensibility out of we. 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

0: ever hear Earthquake call and say, "Hello, Miss Lee, yes, it's me, Earthquake, I come in Tuesday around 10? No, sir. Earthquake does arrive unannounced, and when it come, it shake all sense and sensibility out of we. Remain calm, stay inside, and do the DCH. Drop, hover, hold on. 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

0: ever hear Earthquake call and say, "Hello, Miss Lee, yes, it's me, Earthquake, I come in Tuesday around 10. No, sir. Earthquake does arrive unannounced, and when it come, it shake all sense and sensibility out of we. Remain calm, stay inside, and do the DCH. Drop, hover, hold on. 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

0: ever hear Earthquake call and say, "Hello, Miss Lee, yes, it's me, Earthquake, I come in Tuesday around 10? No, sir. Earthquake does arrive unannounced, and when it come, it shake all sense and sensibility out of we. Remain calm, stay inside, and do the DCH. 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
2: Prime Minister Dr. Terence Trieu has confirmed that he has resumed his duties as the Federation's political leader as he continues his recovery following a recent stroke. In an address to the nation, Dr. Trieu said he had completed both inpatient and outpatient rehabilitation and was doing well.
3: I also want to confirm that I visited the doctors again today and I was given an excellent bill of health. And I was told that I am fit to return to full duty. This experience, as is obvious, has been a trial, but it has also been a testimony to the power of God, to the power of prayer, and a testimony to the love of my family and of a people. Today I address you not from my hospital bed, not in a rehabilitation center, but as your Prime Minister, ready to serve, ready to resume my full-time duties.
2: The Prime Minister also provided an update on key national development projects, including the proposed geothermal initiative, which remains part of the Federation's effort to strengthen its energy security and explore more sustainable sources of electricity.
3: While I was away, your government did not miss a beat. We have a mature and serious administration. Plans were in place. The transition was smooth. The work continued. That is a testament to the strength of our institutions, to the character of our people who serve in them, and also to the maturity of my cabinet colleagues. My commitment to you and to the vision we share for our beloved Federation remains firm, with God at the center. When one faces his or her own mortality, one begins to see things somewhat differently, as is obvious. One begins to understand what truly matters. And for me, what truly matters has always been the things that I consider to be truly important. My faith in God, my family, the love of the people, the health and well-being of every citizen, the future of our country, and the legacy we leave for our generations to come. I want to continue this conversation with you, that as a Kitchen division to another, these have been trying times. And there are days when trying times might affect our hope. The pressures of the world seems to be coming at us from every direction. But know this, I see you, I hear you, and I carry your burdens and challenges, hopes and dreams in my heart. The road ahead will not always be smooth. This is life. But I have faith, deep, unshakable faith, with God in the center, in the people of our beloved Federation. We are a resilient people. We are a creative people. We are people who always rise. While we continue to address these pressures head on, we continue to invest in a future where, as a people, we can continue to thrive and survive well, embracing what it means to be truly independent. So far, we have had a number of priorities, which include the 50 megawatt solar project, which is already on the move. Geothermal development in Nevis is the most advanced it has ever been. This is not just about energy. It is about our country's future. It is about our children's future.
2: Dr. Drew also addressed the desalination plant project, highlighting another area of development aimed at strengthening the country's infrastructure and water security.
3: The desalination plant is delivering. We have surpassed our goal of 70% of the country with 24-hour water access. We will continue to advance in this regard. Clean, reliable water in every home. That is not a luxury. That is a right. On the education front, the Bastia High School is under construction. Our children deserve a place to learn that is worthy of their potential. With respect to food security, the Greenhouse Village Initiative is growing. We must feed ourselves. We must reduce our dependence on others. We must stand on our own 2 feet. To those who have significant challenges, some of you look at the world, at politics, at systems, at institutions, and you feel discouraged. You feel forgotten. I do not dismiss that. I do not take it lightly. I want to say to you to be strong and hold strong. Never, ever give up hope. A nation that invests in its people, protects its environment, and creates opportunity for every single person is on its way. Progress is not just about government. It is about all of us. It is about a collective national effort. It is about neighbors helping neighbors. It is about believing again.
2: Reflecting on his recent health challenges, the Prime Minister expressed appreciation to the individuals who supported him during his illness and recovery. He commended those who provided assistance and helped him through what he described as a difficult.
3: I felt your love and care. I felt your faith. And I believe, I truly believe, that it helped to carry me. I also want to honor the hands that assisted in my healing. The doctors and nurses at the Joseph N. Franz General Hospital, the medical team in Martinique, the French Embassy, the American Embassy, and their respective staff, the specialists in Miami and also in Martinique. Let me take this opportunity to also thank the Honorary Council of the Commonwealth of Dominica to Martinique for his office's intervention. They were all instruments of God's mercy. They treated me with skill, but also with tenderness. And I will never forget that. To my colleague and brother, Deputy Prime Minister Dr. Geoffrey Hanley, you stepped up when I could not. To my entire cabinet, you kept the ship steady. I am grateful, and I am also very proud of you all. And to my wife, my son, my mother, my sisters, my family, you were my anchor. When I was weak, you were strong. When I was uncertain, you reminded me who I am. I love you more than words can say.
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5: Kid Lane in St. Andrew now resembles a ghost town following the mass exodus of residents Saturday morning.
6: The police say two of 11 persons of interest have turned themselves in as a result of the triple murder.
5: As Jamila Maitland now reports, the community is gripped by fear and confusion.
7: Empty streets, padlocked gates, and closed businesses have become the order of the day on Kid Lane off Waltham Park in St. Andrew. The community has been tense following the heinous murder and arson attack close to midnight last Friday. Three people were killed, two women and a one-year-old boy. Since then, the families have been forced to flee, abandoning their lives and homes for peace of mind. Those who can't say they're haunted by fear.
8: For right now, I'm not sleeping in my yard. Most of people move and gone. And people in my yard still afraid and they're up on the ground asleep. And I say, if you fire for come and then shoot him again, all them are running. Now I'm running out, I'm not going to shut up.
7: On Monday, opposition leader Mark Golding and his team visited the community.
9: It's a terrible situation. And, you know, I'm a neighboring MP, so I felt, apart from my role as leader of the opposition, I felt I should come and just show some solidarity with the community.
7: Head of the police division, Senior Superintendent Damian Manderson, explained that intra-gang violence among members of the One Press Conference gang is behind the attack.
10: These are young men who grew up together. They were a part of one gang, attending school together, eating up the same pot, sleeping in the same bed, doing the same illegal activities and legal activities, partying together and all of that. And so when there's a split or divide among them, it's one of the most challenging situations to manage. It's not just in the community, but we have players who are in lockups, who are in prison serving time. We have players who are overseas.
7: A man who the police say was involved in the murder and arson attack was killed in an operation on Saturday. Two of the 11 persons of interest have reported to the Hunts Bay Police Station so far.
10: They are to face the necessary interviews with our detectives, and at the end of it, the public will be made aware as to the whole comes. We are appealing to the others who have not yet turned themselves in, who have not yet interfaced with us, that they should do the right thing.
6: There has been a sustained police presence on Kid Lane and in the wider community following Friday's attack. Police officers have been stationed on the avenue close to where the incident took place, but residents, some of whom were forced to relocate, are asking for more boots on the ground. We put those issues to the Political and Security Directorate.
8: But I want to attend for Japan. I mean, I sleep in my yard with my baby for them. Put nobody come but on my house with me and my baby.
11: When you say attend to drop, what do you mean?
8: Like, what them always do when the place get at Zozo.
9: This type of situation here, certainly that is something which should be considered, because it also brings with it a certain level of social investment, which helps to make the community more resilient and give people a sense of hope. And I think that's needed as well.
10: I would leave that really to my leadership in terms of where we go with that.
12: I don't believe that the static posts are going to be helpful, because, you know, there are a lot of roads. You see how the roads are. And so what you need is almost a saturation of police.
7: The community has been under a curfew since August 23. It was triggered by the fatal shooting of Ricardo Morgan, who the police say was a strongman in the gang. Residents say the police have been flexible with curfew hours. Since Friday, however...
8: They affect the business bad. I'm only not make clap one time because as a queen, curfew 6 o'clock. Lockdown, we have to go inside, yet still afraid. When they lock down the place and then the police not there in our community for protect them more.
7: Protection, because according to them, anything can happen on the avenue where laughter, music, and gatherings have become targets for reprisal attacks. Jamila Maitland, TVJ News.
13: Home Affairs Minister Onish Walren has acknowledged that additional resources for the Ganafi service has been yielding results, with more fires being contained along with faster response times from the fire service. Speaking on the sidelines of the fire service's 69th anniversary route march this morning, the minister said the government has been expanding the fire service's fleet to rise to the challenge as the country expands. The fire service has received a new fleet of pickups, ambulances, fire tenders, fire browsers, and fire boats.
14: So these investments, it's not just so we can have a glorious parade. They actually help with improving our response time. With the fire in Camerville, because we have a new station in Camerville, they were able to respond in under 2 minutes because they're there. The fire that we had in Sapphire at the children's home. So that avoided catastrophic results if it had to come from further. So this is what the investment is to reduce response time so they're able to get to help and get to the scene of the fire much faster.
13: The minister noted that the investment should not be seen in isolation. She said the fire service has historically faced difficulties in containing fires because of the lack of resources. The minister said the acquisition of the new equipment and their placements are imperative to decreasing the response time going forward.
14: But I know for sure it has come from having the assets, the having the equipment needed, the water, the resources, the fire hydrants. We have an aggressive fire hydrant program where the hydrants, those they're being restored and new ones being replaced as communities expand. All of that has helped, and you're seeing the benefits.
13: Meanwhile, Chief Fire Officer Gregory Wickham said the fire service has also seen tremendous turnaround times recently with the construction of new fire stations and the more equipped force with additional human resources.
15: Like Minister said, I'm reiterating that many years ago, there were just about 4 or 5 fire tenders. But I want to applaud the commitment of the government of Guyana for allowing us to have all these assets that the public, the people, His Excellency the President will always be speaking about the benefit that the people of Guyana must derive from assets and the work of the public servants. And so I want to applaud that, the government, for support. And it's because of the support that we were able to reach fire scenes and extinguish fires within a very, very short period of time.
13: The fire chief said the fire hydrant program is being expanded to every community throughout the country, noting that the end goal is to ensure that every community in the country is organized to respond to fires.
4: We now bring you these international reports.
16: Hello and a very warm welcome to BBC News. I'm Mark Lowen. We're going to start this hour with new audio that has been released by US media after the failed execution of the death row inmate Krista Pike. Recordings have emerged of confusing telephone calls that took place among emergency responders and Tennessee prison officials. The responders tried to figure out whether a request for emergency help in the execution chamber was legitimate. The initial call, which we don't have a recording of, came in little more than an hour after the attempted execution got underway. The first piece of audio we're going to listen to is from a dispatcher from the State's Department of Emergency Communications.
17: So we have a medical call for service at the Riverbend prison saying that they carried out the execution, the subject didn't pass away, and they need an ambulance because she's not breathing normally. Well, we don't have any gender, and we just know it's a 6-year-old person. We are trying to find out if that is an actual thing that is happening and we need to send an ambulance, and or if you need police assistance, or if this is someone that is just basically prank calling or, like, swatting us.
18: Per supervisors here at the DEC, we have been informed that it is a false call. There is no medical assistance needed at Riverbend Prison.
16: Now, initially, it seemed to be a false alarm, as can be heard from this second piece of audio from another official at the Department of Emergency Communications. This call was made at 9:03 p.m. local time. That's about 90 minutes after the execution process had begun.
19: We got a call about a failed execution at you guys' facility, and we just call in to verify.
20: Who called you?
19: Or is it like a sergeant that I could speak with? Or a supervisor?
20: Who called you? Do you know?
19: No, we don't exactly know.
16: Emergency responders were still in touch with representatives of the prison's central control, who told them they would have been the ones to call in, and they did not make that call. This audio was timestamped at 9:07 p.m.
20: I'm being told that nobody from our facility called you, so there's not really anything to speak of at the moment.
16: At 9:08 p.m, Krista Pike's legal team got involved. Kelly Gleason, one of her lawyers, spoke directly to emergency officials, explaining what the situation was at the prison.
21: What's going on is my client, Krista Dale Pike, is undergoing a state execution. She has completed the stages of the protocol. And last we knew from the attorney who's present, she is still alive and breathing and needs immediate life-saving care.
16: Finally, the emergency services realized something serious was happening and dispatched medical teams. They entered the gates at 9:11 p.m., more than an hour and a half after the execution began, and half an hour after the first call was made.
22: The central control just called us and advised that it is actually real, so we're going to have FD enter.
23: There are signs of a new rift developing between the European Union and the United States over the war in Ukraine. U.S. President Trump announced last week that he'd struck a deal with Moscow to buy Russian diesel, a move aimed at lowering prices at the pump for motorists ahead of next month's U.S. midterm elections. Now, that has angered European leaders. And German Chancellor Friedrich Merz, he says there's no chance of the EU following suit.
24: We take note of the agreement between the United States and Russia regarding diesel exports. For Germany and for Europe, such a decision is out of the question. Russia will only negotiate in good faith under pressure. And that is why we are maintaining our sanctions against Russia.
23: Well, I asked DW's political correspondent Simon Young just how wide this division has become between Berlin and Washington over Ukraine and Russia.
25: Yeah, Brent, I mean, that relationship has already been under strain, but I'm not sure I would really talk about a deepening of the divide. It's no secret that President Trump has stepped away from supporting Ukraine, although, of course, he hasn't stopped the Europeans buying US weapons in order to support the Ukrainians. And there's no doubt that within the Chancellor's office here in Berlin and in the Defence Ministry, there's real frustration and consternation that this move by Trump will put money in Russian coffers and presumably prolong the war. Nevertheless, I think Berlin will hope that it can compartmentalise this and not have it turn into a wider dispute with Trump. In fact, the most pointed thing that Merz said in that statement when he was asked if he now viewed Trump as being on Russia's side, he simply pointed out that the conflict was not yet over, even though Trump said it would be ended in a few days when he came back into office.
23: Yeah, that's a very good point. The Chancellor also said that he was speaking for Germany and for Europe. And I wonder how united are European governments when it comes to this? Are all European governments, are they standing behind the German Chancellor's position?
25: Well, of course, you always get nuances, but it certainly is not just the Germans. A lot of the Western European allies have been queuing up to push back against Trump's position. Obviously, a ceasefire is welcome if one happens, but there's not much sign of it. But they've been pushing back, particularly against this diesel deal. Mm-hmm. British Prime Minister Andy Burnham said that the UK would strengthen the sanctions regime that they've got. The European Union has added another 1,600 individuals and entities to its sanctions list, the biggest expansion of sanctions since the full-scale invasion of Ukraine 4.5 years ago. And the Polish Prime Minister, Donald Tusk, sort of issued a call to the West, including the United States, to stand firm with Ukraine. And he indeed said he was going to talk to Donald Trump directly about it.
0: Yeah, I mean, talking is one thing, actions are another. What leverage does the German Chancellor have to influence President Trump? And what could Germany do if Washington continues down this path?
25: Yeah, I don't think it's about talking about using leverage, or that I don't think there's much belief here in Berlin that you could get Donald Trump to change his mind or start supporting Ukraine. Mm-hmm. After all, the president's not been doing that for quite some time. I think what at this point Berlin is focused on is, you know, not attracting the fire of Donald Trump. Brussels perhaps can be a bit more direct in what it says, but the Merz government has to sort of manage a very important, the most important, really, security and defence and economic relationship that Germany has for the long term. So that's why I think they're really talking about what's happening on this side of the Atlantic, and in particular, sanctions against Russia and backing for Ukraine.
0: All right, GW, Simon Young with the latest from right here in Berlin tonight. Simon, as always, thank you. Well, our coverage continues now with Olga Kakova. She's a senior advisor and senior fellow at the Center for European Policy Analysis in Washington, D.C. Olga, it's good to have you with us. You know, in the last hour, Russia has said that in the past 4 years, it has delivered $320 billion worth of hydrocarbons to Europe. Now, critics say sanctions against Russia are not working. Is this their proof?
1: This number would be doubled or tripled if the sanctions were not in place and if Russia did not attack Ukraine with the full reinvasion in 2022. Of course, the initial invasion in 2014, actually, Russia would have owned much bigger chunk of Europe's market if they did not pursue this. So, you know, the proof is in the numbers. And that number, you know, what, yes, they are continuing to generate billions of dollars. And yes, that money is going towards aggression in Ukraine, but also a more of a global shadow war that Russia is pursuing alongside its allies. But that number would have been twice or three times the amount.
0: The German chancellor, he is arguing that Moscow will only negotiate seriously under pressure. How much does this U.S. decision regarding buying diesel from Russia, how does that weaken any pressure that could be put on Russia?
1: Look, this diesel deal is a drop in a bucket in terms of the broader structural diesel global market, right? It doesn't even fully cover an entire day of U.S. diesel demand. But I do think politically it's an important step. And I think it may be in some ways it could also be a test to allies, to American people, to Congress on, all right, here's this little mini deal with Russia that, frankly, is not going to shift the energy markets at all, but it's a way to see what the reaction is from the allies. And we, as you know, you mentioned in your earlier programming, it has been very robust, the European sanctions, the statements, and also statements here at home in the United States, a very bipartisan pushback against this, in case, you know, there are some bigger, larger, more serious, more tangible deals. So, look, Russia doesn't even have the diesel volumes to meet the, you know, the further tranches. I think maybe they can deliver on that first initial 300, you know, 1,000 tons that they promised. But again, that's slightly more than half a day of U.S. diesel demand. It's unlikely that they will be able to meet further. And that's just not how energy markets work, right? You need a constant, reliable flow of supplies.
0: Do you think that Europe will be able to maintain effective energy sanctions, excuse me, if Washington starts to ease its restrictions? I mean, can Europe go it alone here?
1: Look, our sanctions implementation, and, you know, to your earlier question of whether sanctions are effective, The implementation is just as important as the sanctions themselves and the coordination. Whenever we coordinate on sanctions, let's take the shadow fleet, for example, when we look at the ships that were actually most impacted by those sanctions are the ones where US and Europe are sanctioning them together versus, you know, there's a list of ships that are sanctioned in US, a list of ships that are sanctioned in Europe. So I do think we have seen President make big moves on oil and gas sanctions, unprecedented level of oil and gas sanctions against Russia in the past. There's still an opportunity to pivot, and Russia only responds to strength. So in this case, President Trump has incredible tools in form of Lindsey Graham sanctions that not only go after Russia, some of the economic bodies and some of the Russia's economy immediately, but it also goes into being able to put tariffs on countries that purchase Russian oil and gas. And going back to the shadow fleet, it enables us to sanction the entire shadow fleet as well. So the implementations and the speed of how quickly those sanctions will be implemented will be a deciding factor. And I actually think that is the way forward.

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0: never hear Earthquake call and say, "Hello, Miss Lee, yes, it's me, Earthquake, I come in Tuesday around 10. No, sir. Earthquake does arrive unannounced, and when it come, it shake all sense and sensibility out of we. Remain calm, stay inside, and do the DCH. Drop, hover, hold on. 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Don't run to the door, we are in the exit. Stairs might broke up or full of people. Elevator, avoid that, because you might get in and poof, power gone, and you're stuck in that box without air. 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Remember, DCH, drop, cover, hold on. 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

0: feeling me. 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

0: You ever hear Earthquake call and say, "Hello, Miss Lee, yes, it's me, Earthquake, I come in Tuesday around 10? No, sir. Earthquake does arrive unannounced, and when it come, it shake all sense and sensibility out of we. 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

0: ever hear Earthquake call and say, "Hello, Miss Lee, yes, it's me, Earthquake, I come in Tuesday around 10? No, sir. Earthquake does arrive unannounced, and when it come, it shake all sense and sensibility out of we. Remain calm, stay inside, and do the DCH. Drop, hover, hold on. 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Elevator, avoid that, because you might get in and poof, power gone, and you're stuck in that box without ear. 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
1: You ever hear Earthquake call and say, "Hello, Miss Lee, yes, it's me, Earthquake, I come in Tuesday around 10? No, sir. 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
6: I'm Ian Richards, welcoming you to In Focus, a weekly program that takes a closer look at what's happening within and across the government of St. Kitts and Nevis. 2 weeks ago, St. Kitts and Nevis's delegation stood tall at the United Nations 81st General Assembly in New York, sharing ideas and advocating for greater partnerships with small island developing states in rooms filled by some of the most powerful people in the world. Today, we are joined by two of our most senior officials who participated in these meetings. Head of the delegation, the Honorable Dr. Jeffrey Handley, Acting Prime Minister, and the Honorable Dr. Joyelle Clark, Minister of Sustainable Development, Climate Action, et al. Stay with us for In Focus as we look at beyond the UN. What do the outcomes mean to us?
7: Mr. President, last year our Prime Minister, the Honorable Dr. Terence Drew, spoke of our Sustainable Island State Agenda, CISA, our national blueprint for transforming St. Kitts and Nevis into a more resilient, sustainable, inclusive, and prosperous society by 2040. Today, we return to demonstrate that it is becoming a record of delivery.

0: Thanks for staying with us and allow me now to welcome back to In Focus, but the first time as acting Prime Minister, the Honourable Dr. Geoffrey Hanley. Welcome to you, sir.
1: Thank you very much, Ian, and it's a pleasure being here with you and, of course, with my colleague, sister.
0: Yes, Dr. Clark, I made a joke earlier that you can almost be Dr. Clark, a co-host of mine, because you've been here so often.
2: We can make it so.
0: You always make time for us. I would certainly appreciate it. All right, so let's begin. Deputy Acting Prime Minister, of course, you had the responsibility of leading St. Kitts and Nevis's delegation, as I mentioned at the top, to the 81st United Nations General Assembly. When you look back at the week in New York, what would you say were the most important objectives for the Federation, and did we accomplish what we went there to do?
1: Well, thank you very much, Ian, and I'm indeed honored to have been given that opportunity to represent the Federation at UNGO. Our first objective was simple. Ensure that the priorities of St. Kitts and Nevis were heard clearly at the highest international level, particularly in areas such as climate change, sea level rise, sustainable development, health, energy security, and access to development financing. We also wanted to demonstrate that St. Kitts and Nevis is not simply asking the international community to act. We are acting ourselves. Mm-hmm. The national statement, therefore, deliberately highlighted the progress we are making under the Sustainable Island State Agenda, and I must say that it was well received, and every time I got an opportunity, I gave much credit, of course, to the Honorable Dr. Joyelle Clark. Mm-hmm. So we went to New York to reinforce the case that small island developing states cannot continue to be judged primarily by the income per capita when determining access to affordable financing. The vulnerability must become part of that calculation. Mm-hmm, mm-hmm. And this was a cry that also came from other Caribbean colleagues, so it was a oneness. The sea level rise was another major priority. St. Kitts and Nevis has been part of the international leadership pushing this issue beyond climate discussions and into questions of sovereignty, statehood, nationality, and maritime rights. So these were some of the areas that we discussed. There were important outcomes. The UN General Assembly adopted the first UN Declaration on the sea level rise, affirming, among other things, continuity of statehood and stability of the lawful established maritime zone in the face of the sea level rise. St. Kitts and Nevis has been actively involved, I must say, through the Rising Nation Initiative and the work led by the Honorable Prime Minister, Dr. Drew, mm-hmm. and of course, Honorable Dr. Clark.
0: Right. And we're going to talk a bit more about the ocean rise and sea level rise that is so very critical here to us in St. Kitts and Nevis, because we see it every day. You drive along the Bay Road and you can see it. But we want to touch on first, and Dr. Clark, I'd like you to weigh in as well to it, the sense of the United Nations, the General Assembly. Of course, there are some persons, they see the pictures, they see the videos, but they feel like, really and truly, what is the purpose of the UN and having that debate as well too? It can sometimes appear to be just speeches, meetings, and photographs, but bring it home for us in terms of St. Kitts and Nevis as a small country. Why do we need to have such a strong and active presence at a forum like the United Nations General Assembly? And I'll use the acronym for it, as you introduced it earlier, Dr. Hanley, UNGO.
1: UNGO.
2: Well, thank you, Ian, for that question. And I maintain a statement that our Honorable Prime Minister, Dr. Terence Drew, has said over the past 4 years, that if you are not at the table, you're on the menu. And importantly, UNGO 81 and every UNGO that we have participated in as St. Kitts Nevis Labour Party administration is us having a seat at the table as a small island developing state, recognizing that at UNGO, every vote counts. counts, rather. So every sovereign nation has an equal say with one vote in, on positions of global importance, political significance, environmental significance, and national security. And for us as a small island developing state, joining in our positions, collective positions, with other CARICOM member states, it means that we are carrying and leveraging our one vote into 14 plus votes, mm-hmm. and ensuring that as we move that from CARICOM to small island developing states, to AOSIS member states, partnership with the Pacific states on key matters as raised by Acting PM on sea level rise, for example, we're showing the entire world of how critical these issues are when we have a collective voice. So it is important because small island developing states fought long and hard, long before our time, for a seat at the table. And what we even saw at UNGA 81 was new discussions on Africa having a permanent seat on the UN Security Council. So it's not just the speeches which are critical to advance a message for small island developing states like St. Kitts and Nevis, but being there for our bilateral conversations, and later we'll talk about the achievements from the Ministry of Foreign Affairs in particular, mm-hmm. as it relates to visa-free access, or lending our voices to important declarations like sea level rise, and ensuring that we're there to negotiate and lobby for a maintenance of the legal architecture that protects small island developing states, which means you have policies in place, you can get funding, you can get support, and you can advance as a nation. So it's important for us to show up.
0: Right, and I should mention, of course, that the Right Honorable Dr. Denzel Douglas is a senior minister and minister responsible for the Ministry of Foreign Affairs. He, of course, was a part of the delegation as well, so he was unable to join us for today's program based on his schedule. Acting Prime Minister, is there anything that you want to touch on based on the question that I asked? Because I did ask, for both of you.
1: Well, who could say it better than how our able minister with responsibility for that specific area? But for me, for a small country, multilateralism, mm-hmm. Is one of our greatest source of influence. And at the UN, St. Kitts and Nevis has the same voice as the minister rightly said, and the same vote. Mm-hmm. So we are at the table influencing change, and that is what is very, very important.
0: All right, so yes. St. Kitts and Nevis, our vote is just as important as China.
1: Yes.
0: Just as important as in the United States, although some may feel that it deserves two, it's only one. Every country has one.
1: One vote.
0: Absolutely. Yeah. Now, Minister Clark, from your perspective, what made this particular UN General Assembly important for St. Kitts and Nevis, especially given the increasing attention being paid to some of the things that the Acting Prime Minister touched on? Climate change, sea level rise, and the vulnerabilities of small island developing states.
2: Yeah, I'm happy you asked that question, and I'll start with one of the lesser known engagements that we have when we go to UN. So it's not just the speeches. There are times when you have to sit at dinner events, and St. Kitts and Nevis co-hosted a major international gala. The Honorable Prime Minister was the main host, the Honorable Acting Prime Minister, of Rising Nations Institute, and I had the fortunate luck of being seated next to at the same table with the executive director for the Fund for Responding to Loss and Damage. Very soon, St. Kitts and Nevis would be one of the first in the region to really showcase our loss and damage strategy at the upcoming COP. And I used that opportunity to speak with the ED about partnering with CARICOM at the upcoming COP, recognizing that just like Pacific nations, we need to have fair and accessible fear and equal access to important funds like the FRLD.
0: What is it reflecting?
2: Fund for Responding to Loss and Damage is a dedicated source of resources for countries who would be experiencing the effects of climate change. And so last year we saw with Hurricane Beryl in Jamaica, this year we're seeing all of the hurricanes in the Pacific and the increasing drought in the Caribbean, we can access dedicated funds for this response. And this is what happened. Our acting prime minister sat next to President Macron, and we have our permanent secretaries and various persons in the spaces with those persons who have access, who have resources, who have the opportunity to lobby on behalf of Thinky Senivis. And for us to be a co-champion, our prime minister actually serving for the past 2 years as champion of this Rising Nations Institute and bringing more countries on board, means the world is paying attention to issues facing small coastal nations and low-lying coastal nations like St. Kitts and Nevis, and recognizing that the impact of climate change goes beyond the environmental fallout. It's, where are our borders? Are we safe? Where is our sovereignty? Is our cultural heritage going to disappear? How do we protect this? And since we can't do it alone, how do we get other nations with resources to pay attention? Like France, for example, who has been a great champion, co-champion, or like Germany, who has been there with us from day one. So for me, UNGA 81 went beyond just the environmental conversation into the needed security conversation, the needed resilience and financing conversation. And those were probably two of the greatest outcomes to see that our acting prime minister on the stage with President Macron and really saying that you have been an equal partner with a small island like St. Kitts and Nevis.
1: It's very moving, I must add, Ian, especially seeing that you're getting an opportunity, one, to meet the president, and more importantly, he acknowledging the work that St. Kitts would have been putting in. It was a really nice touch. And I presented him the award on behalf of our federation as well.
0: That would have been, of course, the French President Emmanuel Macron.
1: Yes.
0: All right. So, Acting Prime Minister, let me come back to the speech that you gave at the General Assembly, because, of course, one of the things that you mentioned is that Prime Minister, the Honorable Dr. Terence Chua, of course, he introduced the Sustainable Elder State Agenda to the UN General Assembly. And you had the opportunity of following up this year, but not necessarily to present it because it was always presented, but present the accomplishments, the achievements that we have made thus far. Tell us a bit about some of the highlights.
1: Yes, it was the opportunity, of course, to show that the Sustainable Island State Agenda has moved from aspiration to, in fact, implementation. So it was deliberately I went there before the UN, not only to say what the world should do, but to account, Ian, for what St. Kitts and Nevis is doing for itself. Because when you look at water, you know, we commissioned the 2 million gallon per day desalination plant, the continued investment in the, you know, the distribution network, in identifying other potential areas where water would be sourced. And it is no secret, approximately 75% of households now have access to 24/7 water, and this is something we are even working harder to achieve. When we got in office in 2022, it was just about 25%, so you can see that we have been doing an excellent job in this area. And of course, kudos must also be given to the minister with responsibility for that, Honorable Conrice Maynard. When you look at energy, we are, you know, advancing approximately 30 MW on the geothermal megawatts.
0: Geothermal.
1: Right. Development in Nevis. And even a few days ago, I had a telephone call in regards to, you know, the progress of that. So you see that we are on the way in terms of making sure that we achieve our energy agenda. And you have been hearing the minister again with responsibility for energy talking about the 50 megawatt solar PV and battery energy storage project, which of course going to be in my constituency, and it's, you know, welcomed as well. And when you look on food security, we are strengthening the climate smart agriculture, building, you know, great domestic productive capacity. On health, We are modernizing the system, including the locally developed national digital health information system. And I think the country needs to give credit to this, because at the end of the day, this system is being developed by our students, with the present and past from, I think it's CFBC, who are part of the robotics society, which is a plus. This is young people being right at the table. So Ian, St. Kitts and Nevis is therefore approaching the international community from a position of partnership, not pity. And that is something that we keep underscoring, that we are not here to beg, we are here to partner.
0: The pen that I'm using today actually is from the CARICOM meeting that we held here earlier this year. And I think, well, it was around that same time when the desalination plant was commissioned. I think a lot of persons forget that that was just February this year.
1: Yes, yes.
0: And that has shown the tremendous progress that has been made. And also, as you mentioned, the geothermal, the Honorable Mark Brantley, who is the Premier in Nevis, had a press conference just, I think it was last week, and he credited the federal government and, of course, the efforts by the Prime Minister, the Honorable Dr. Terence Drew, to give that support to that geothermal from a federal administration, noting the importance of that project, that it should be a federal project. It should have the support of the entire government behind it, not necessarily just left for the Nevis Island administration to do. Mm-hmm. And that is something that he drew in comparison to what would have happened in the past. Now, all of those projects that you mentioned, it's important that while you advocate for them on the international level, that the work has to be done here, locally. You mentioned, of course, the hydrological survey that was done to identify new sources of water as well. So I believe Minister Maynard said that it was 17 new sources, and there was drilling that took place in Saddlers.
1: Saddlers,
0: as well,
1: and water was found actually in Saddlers, pure, clean, potable water.
0: Right,
1: yes.
0: And so we'll wait the further development of that well. But talk to us a bit about the tangible work taking place here at home, basically showing that what we are doing is not just selling stories, we are actually at work.
1: And that is why, Ian, it is absolutely critical, because credibility abroad begins with action at home, and that is what I was highlighting, because we cannot go before the international community asking countries to assist in climate action while not doing it ourselves. That is why the national statement was grounded in measurable progress. It was highlighting water moving roughly from 25% 24 hours household coverage in 2022 to now approximately 75% today, which demonstrates that targeted community public investment can change people's daily lives. When it comes to the geothermal and the solar projects, that demonstrate that we are serious about reducing dependency on the important fossil fuel. And of course, this is an area that the government has been talking about in ensuring that we master that. Honorable Samuel Duggins speaks all the time about the climate smart agriculture, and that is about more than farming. It is about food security, reducing the import bill and protecting ourselves against disruptions in international supply chains, because we know with all what's happening, these are areas that can be easily affected. So we have to safeguard ourselves, and the government has positioned itself to make sure that we bring about change in these areas. These initiatives, of course, allow us to say internationally we are doing our part, but the scale of the climate crisis, Ian, requires partnership again.
0: And Dr. Clark, as we speak about that partnership, there is, of course, the issue of global financing that was touched on earlier. The system that exists, and tell us a bit about the difficulties that small island states face in accessing affordable development and climate financing, and what specifically is saying it's needed, asking the international community to change about this model.
2: Thank you, Ian. And I'll start where the acting PM referenced that the challenge for us as small island developing states is access to finance. So we have the will. We see the need to change. We're making our own adjustments, as was mentioned in our seven pillars for sustainability in energy security.
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6: 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Cool, Naya. Who am I? It's just the girl, them sugar. All right. Here, Anna.

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1: The views and opinions expressed in this program are solely those of the participant or caller and do not reflect the views of WinFM 98.9. 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
2: It is my distinct privilege to address you as Minister of Agriculture in the Nevis Island Administration on the observance of World Food Day 2026. World Food Day is a United Nations designated occasion to unite in the fight against hunger and malnutrition. World Food Day is celebrated every year on the 16th of October to commemorate the date of the founding of the United Nations Food and Agriculture Organization, FAO, in 1945. The day is celebrated widely by many other organizations concerned with hunger and food security. This year, we celebrate World Food Day under the theme, Innovate Today, Nourish Tomorrow. The theme is both fitting and timely, as we as a ministry and department continue our efforts at innovation in a dynamic and changing environment. Agricultural practices being utilized today are far different from those employed even when I began my tenure in the Department of Agriculture some 41 years ago. Times have changed, and we must endeavor to be mindful of that and to adapt.

adapt to new technology. As we continue efforts at food security and providing nourishment to our population, forefront in our minds should be the constant need to innovate. I believe that we have done an excellent job at innovation over the years, but that trend must continue. There has been innovation in practically every aspect of farming and fishing, and we have witnessed tremendous results. Over the years, we have seen innovation from land preparation to harvesting to value addition and agro-processing. There have been changes in the varieties of crops we plant, irrigation practices, pest control measures, open versus shade house production, and even harvesting and storage methods. In fishing, we have seen changes in the types and sizes of fishing vessels, in fishing gear, and even the making of fish traps. I believe the World Food Day theme for this year is calling us to innovate even more as the field of agriculture faces more and more challenges. Climate change has undoubtedly become one of the industry's major challenges and requires climate-smart practices to combat its devastating effects. We have made significant strides in employing climate-smart practices, but the work has to continue. If we are to nourish our population tomorrow, then we must intensify our efforts at innovation today. The Ministry and Department of Agriculture that I am privileged to lead will continue to innovate, and as we do so, we will continue to work hand in hand with our farmers and fishers to ensure that they are also taking the lead. I take this opportunity to encourage our farmers and fishers to be mindful of the need to innovate in order to take advantage of the growing demands for more local and wholesome products. As we celebrate World Food Day 2026, later this week, a number of activities have been planned, and they include seeds and pesticide sale at the Larenson Parry Agricultural Depot in Prospect during the period Monday 12th to Friday 16th October. During this week, farmers and backyard gardeners can enjoy discounts at the depot. There will be a distribution of coconut plants at the Prospect Agricultural Station on Tuesday 13th. The Department of Agriculture has crafted an initiative dubbed Lend a Hand Crop Farmers Assistance. This involves extension officers actually assisting farmers and backyard gardeners with hands-on, on-farm activities. The initiative, which started last week, is continuing this week and includes farmers, backyard gardeners, and schools. Assistance has been provided to the Gingerland Secondary School in its rehabilitation efforts of the Shade House. On Wednesday 14th, farmers in District 1 will benefit. On Thursday 15th, the department will host a livestock forage bank and solar systems demo in collaboration with one of our livestock farmers in the low-ground Cherry Garden area. Then on World Food Day, on Friday the 16th, there will be a radio quiz on Vaughan Radio during the morning. That day has also been dubbed Eat a Fruit Day. Persons are encouraged to eat at least one local fruit that day. You're also encouraged to take a pic and post it, and you can win prizes from the Department of Agriculture. I would once again commit my ministry and department to lead the charge in innovation as we seek to nourish our population tomorrow. Farmers, backyard gardeners, and fishers, we are depending on you for your collaboration and support. And as I normally do for all of my World Food Day messages, I continue to encourage us all to eat

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1: You ever hear Earthquake call and say, "Hello, Miss Lee, yes, it's me, Earthquake. I come in Tuesday around 10. No, sir. Earthquake does arrive unannounced. And when it come, it shake all sense and sensibility out of we. Remain calm, stay inside, and do the DCH. Drop, hover, hold on. Once the shaking starts, you know it's Earthquake. Make a quick move to a safe place. Don't run to the door, we are in the exit. 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Elevator, avoid that, because you might get in and poof, power gone, and you're stuck in that box without air. 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

0: ever hear Earthquake call and say, "Hello, Miss Lee, yes, it's me, Earthquake, I come in Tuesday around 10. No, sir. Earthquake does arrive unannounced, and when it come, it shake all sense and sensibility out of we. Remain calm, stay inside, and do the DCH. Drop, hover, hold on. Once the shaking starts, you know it's Earthquake. Make a quick move to a safe place. Don't run to the door, we are in the exit. Stairs might broke up or full of people. Elevator, avoid that, because you might get in and poof, power gone, and you're stuck in that box without ear. Take cover under a strong table or a bed, or crouch against an inside wall or in a corner, and cover your face and your head with your arms. 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Glass windows and doors, outside walls and doors in an earthquake, bad news. 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Last thing, don't want to run outside and ask, "You feel it, you feel it?" Remain calm, stay indoors until all the shaking stop, and do the DCH, drop, cover, hold on.
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0: ever hear Earthquake call and say, "Hello, Miss Lee, yes, it's me, Earthquake, I come in Tuesday around 10? No, sir. Earthquake does arrive unannounced, and when it come, it shake all sense and sensibility out of we. Remain calm, stay inside, and do the DCH. Drop, cover, hold on. Once the shaking starts, you know it's Earthquake. Make a quick move to a safe place. 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

0: You ever hear Earthquake call and say, "Hello, Miss Lee, yes, it's me, Earthquake, I come in Tuesday around 10? No, sir. Earthquake does arrive unannounced, and when it come, it shake all sense and sensibility out of we. Remain calm, stay inside, and do the DCH. Drop, hover, hold on. Once the shaking starts, you know it's Earthquake. Make a quick move to a safe place. Don't run to the door, we are in the exit. Stairs might broke up or full of people. Elevator, avoid that, because you might get in and poof, power gone, and you're stuck in that box without ear. Take cover under a strong table or a bed, or crouch against an inside wall or in a corner, and cover your face and your head with your arms. 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Last thing, don't want to run outside and ask, "You feel it, you feel it?" Remain calm, stay indoors until all the shaking stop, and do the DCH, drop, cover, hold on.
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1: You ever hear Earthquake call and say, "Hello, Miss Lee, yes, it's me, Earthquake, I come in Tuesday around 10? No, sir. Earthquake does arrive unannounced, and when it come, it shake all sense and sensibility out of we. Remain calm, stay inside, and do the DCH. 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

0: never hear Earthquake call and say, "Hello, Miss Lee, yes, it's me, Earthquake, I come in Tuesday around 10. No, sir. Earthquake does arrive unannounced, and when it come, it shake all sense and sensibility out of we. Remain calm, stay inside, and do the DCH. Drop, hover, hold on. Once the shaking starts, you know it's Earthquake. Make a quick move to a safe place. Don't run to the door, we are in the exit. Stairs might broke up or full of people. Elevator, avoid that, because you might get in and poof, power gone, and you're stuck in that box without air. 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Last thing, nobody run outside and ask, "You feel it, you feel it?" Remain calm, stay indoors until all the shaking stop, and do the DCH, drop, cover, hold on.
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0: ever hear Earthquake call and say, "Hello, Miss Lee, yes, it's me, Earthquake, I come in Tuesday around 10? No, sir. Earthquake does arrive unannounced, and when it come, it shake all sense and sensibility out of we. Remain calm, stay inside, and do the DCH. Drop, hover, hold on. Once the shaking starts, you know it's Earthquake. Make a quick move to a safe place. Don't run to the door, we are in the exit. Stairs might break up or full of people. Elevator, avoid that, because you might get in and poof, power gone, and you're stuck in that box without air. Take cover under a strong table or a bed, or crouch against an inside wall or in a corner, and cover your face and your head with your arms. Remember, DCH, drop, cover, hold on. Glass windows and doors, outside walls and doors, in an earthquake, bad news. 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Most injuries during earthquakes happen when something drop and hit people entering or exiting a building. Last thing, don't want to run outside and ask, "You feel it, you feel it?" Remain calm, stay indoors until all the shaking stop, and do the DCH, drop, cover, hold on.
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0: ever hear Earthquake call and say, "Hello, Miss Lee, yes, it's me, Earthquake, I come in Tuesday around 10? No, sir. Earthquake does arrive unannounced, and when it come, it shake all sense and sensibility out of we. Remain calm, stay inside, and do the DCH. Drop, hover, hold on. Once the shaking starts, you know it's Earthquake. Make a quick move to a safe place. Don't run to the door, we are in the exit. Stairs might broke up or full of people. Elevator, avoid that, because you might get in and poof, power gone, and you're stuck in that box without air. Take cover under a strong table or a bed, or crouch against an inside wall or in a corner, and cover your face and your head with your arms. Remember, DCH, drop, cover, hold on. Glass windows and doors, outside walls and doors, in an earthquake, bad news. 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Last thing, don't want to run outside and ask, "You feel it, you feel it?" Remain calm, stay indoors until all the shaking stop, and do the DCH, drop, cover, hold on.
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1: Win FM. You ever hear Earthquake call and say, "Hello, Miss Lee, yes, it's me, Earthquake, I come in Tuesday around 10? No, sir. Earthquake does arrive unannounced, and when it come, it shake all sense and sensibility out of we. Remain calm, stay inside, and do the DCH. Drop, hover, hold on. Once the shaking starts, you know it's Earthquake. Make a quick move to a safe place. Don't run to the door, we are in the exit. Stairs might broke up or full of people. Elevator, avoid that, because you might get in and poof, power gone, and you're stuck in that box without air. 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Glass windows and doors, outside walls and doors, in an earthquake, bad news. 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

0: 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Drop, hover, hold on.
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0: hear Earthquake call and say, "Hello, Miss Lee, yes, it's me, Earthquake, I come in Tuesday around 10. No, sir. Earthquake does arrive unannounced, and when it come, it shake all sense and sensibility out of we. Remain calm, stay inside, and do the DCH. Drop, cover, hold on. Once the shaking starts, you know it's Earthquake. Make a quick move to a safe place. Don't run to the door, we are in the exit. Stairs might broke up or full of people. Elevator, avoid that, because you might get in and poof, power gone, and you're stuck in that box without air. Take cover under a strong table or a bed, or crouch against an inside wall or in a corner, and cover your face and your head with your arms. Remember, DCH, drop, cover, hold on. 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Last thing, nobody run outside and ask, "You feel it, you feel it?" Remain calm, stay indoors until all the shaking stop, and do the DCH, drop, cover, hold on.
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0: never hear Earthquake call and say, "Hello, Miss Lee, yes, it's me, Earthquake, I come in Tuesday around 10. No, sir. Earthquake does arrive unannounced, and when it come, it shake all sense and sensibility out of we. Remain calm, stay inside, and do the DCH. Drop, hover, hold on. Once the shaking starts, you know it's Earthquake. Make a quick move to a safe place. Don't run to the door, we are in the exit. Stairs might broke up or full of people. Elevator, avoid that, because you might get in and poof, power gone, and you're stuck in that box without air. Take cover under a strong table or a bed, or crouch against an inside wall or in a corner, and cover your face and your head with your arms. Remember, DCH, drop, cover, hold on. Glass windows and doors, outside walls and doors in an earthquake, bad news. 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Last thing, don't want to run outside and ask, "You feel it, you feel it?" Remain calm, stay indoors until all the shaking stop, and do the DCH, drop, cover, hold on.
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0: ever hear Earthquake call and say, "Hello, Miss Lee, yes, it's me, Earthquake, I come in Tuesday around 10? No, sir. Earthquake does arrive unannounced, and when it come, it shake all sense and sensibility out of we. Remain calm, stay inside, and do the DCH. Drop, hover, hold on. Once the shaking starts, you know it's Earthquake. Make a quick move to a safe place. Don't run to the door, we are in the exit. Stairs might broke up or full of people. Elevator, avoid that, because you might get in and poof, power gone, and you're stuck in that box without ear. Take cover under a strong table or a bed, or crouch against an inside wall or in a corner, and cover your face and your head with your arms. 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Glass windows and doors, outside walls and doors, in an earthquake, bad news. 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Last thing, nobody run outside and ask, "You feel it, you feel it?" Remain calm, stay indoors until all the shaking stop, and do the DCH, drop, cover, hold on.
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2: The International Monetary Fund says the global economy has remained resilient despite mounting geopolitical tensions, but warns that the risks to the global outlook are increasingly tilted to the downside. The warning comes as the ongoing conflict involving Iran and the disruption of shipping through the Strait of Hormuz continues to put pressure on global energy markets, driving up oil prices and raising concerns about inflation and economic growth. The IMF expects global economic growth to slow compared to 2025 as higher energy costs and continued uncertainty weigh on the outlook.
3: The global economy has been resilient, but that resilience is under strain, with risks tilted to the downside. Global activity is projected to grow at 3.1% this year, 40 basis points lower than last year, and it's forecast to rise by 3.4% in 2027. This is the net result of two key forces that are shaping the outlook. First, the increase in the prices of energy and other commodities triggered by the war, which is akin to a negative global supply shock, driving up prices and hampering activity. Second, the tech boom, mostly driven by AI, which acts as a positive demand shock, driving up both prices and activity, particularly trade and investment.
2: With oil prices averaging US$100 per barrel since the outbreak of the conflict, the impact is being felt across the world. For oil importing economies, including St. Kitts and Nevis and other Caribbean territories, higher fuel prices can translate into increased transportation, electricity and food costs, placing additional pressure on households and businesses. Speaking during a press briefing in Thailand, IMF Chief Economist Sylvia Tenrio also pointed to the inflationary pressures expected this year, although the fund anticipates some easing in 2027.
3: While these demand and supply forces pull activity in opposite directions, both forces put upward pressures on inflation. Global headline inflation is projected to rise to 4.7% this year and to fall to 4.1% in 2027. The projections for core inflation are 3.9% and 3.7% for 2026 and 2027, respectively. In part as a result of these demand and supply forces, borrowing costs in several advanced economies have risen at a time of elevated debt. The interaction of high public debt and higher financing costs, in turn, has heightened fiscal concerns and risks.
2: For Latin America and the Caribbean, the IMF projects economic growth of 2.3% in 2026 before a modest increase to 2.5% in 2027. The projections highlight the challenges facing the region as countries contend with rising import costs, external economic pressures, and uncertainty in the global marketplace.
3: The outlook is highly uneven across countries, reflecting differences in exposure to commodity prices and AI-related activity, as well as borrowing costs. Energy exporters not in the conflict region and countries closely integrated in the AI cycle are expected to fare better, while energy importers and those with limited participation in the AI tech boom face weaker growth prospects. Many low-income countries and fragile states fall into the latter group. The risks to the growth outlook are tilted to the downside, underscoring three main limits to resilience. First, with renewed tensions in the Middle East, prices of crude oil, gas, and refined oil products, such as diesel and jet fuel, have risen sharply. A more prolonged disruption of production and transport in the Middle East could lead to even higher prices of energy and other commodities. Until now, many margins of adjustment in energy markets have helped cushion the shock. Rerouting of energy supplies, increased energy production in other countries, inventory drawdowns, substitution to other sources of energy, including renewables, and higher energy efficiency have all helped contain the impact of the shock. Without these margins, we estimate that this year's global growth would have been 60 basis points lower at 2.5% instead of 3.1%.
2: The IMF's latest World Economic Outlook is being released as part of the Fund's and World Bank's annual meeting currently underway in Thailand, where policymakers and financial officials are examining the state of the global economy and the challenges ahead. Prime Minister Dr. Terence Trieu has confirmed that he has resumed his duties as the Federation's political leader as he continues his recovery following a recent stroke. In an address to the nation, Dr. Trieu said he had completed both inpatient and outpatient rehabilitation and was doing well.
4: I also want to confirm that I visited the doctors again today and I was given an excellent bill of health. And I was told that I am fit to return to full duty. This experience, as is obvious, has been a trial, but it has also been a testimony to the power of God, to the power of prayer, and a testimony to the love of my family and of our people. Today I address you not from my hospital bed, not in a rehabilitation center, but as your Prime Minister, ready to serve, ready to resume my full-time duties.
2: The Prime Minister also provided an update on key national development projects, including the proposed geothermal initiative, which remains part of the Federation's effort to strengthen its energy security and explore more sustainable sources of electricity.
4: While I was away, your government did not miss a beat. We have a mature and serious administration. Plans were in place. The transition was smooth. The work continued. That is a testament to the strength of our institutions, to the character of our people who serve in them, and also to the maturity of my cabinet colleagues. My commitment to you and to the vision we share for our beloved Federation remains firm, with God at the center. When one faces his or her own mortality, one begins to see things somewhat differently, as is obvious. One begins to understand what truly matters. And for me, what truly matters has always been the things that I consider to be truly important. My faith in God, my family, the love of the people, the health and well-being of every citizen, the future of our country, and the legacy we leave for our generations to come. I want to continue this conversation with you, that as a Kitishan Nivision to another, these have been trying times, and there are days when trying times might affect our hope. The pressures of the world seems to be coming at us from every direction. But know this, I see you, I hear you, and I carry your burdens and challenges, hopes and dreams in my heart. The road ahead will not always be smooth. This is life. But I have faith deep, unshakable faith with God in the center, in the people of our beloved Federation. We are a resilient people. We are a creative people. We are people who always rise. While we continue to address these pressures head on, we continue to invest in a future where, as a people, we can continue to thrive and survive well, embracing what it means to be truly independent. So far, we have had a number of priorities, which include the 50 megawatt solar project, which is already on the move. Geothermal development in Nevis is the most advanced it has ever been. This is not just about energy. It is about our country's future. It is about our children's future.
2: Dr. Drew also addressed the desalination plant project, highlighting another area of development aimed at strengthening the country's infrastructure and water security.
4: The desalination plant is delivering. We have surpassed our goal of 70% of the country with 24-hour water access. We will continue to advance in this regard. Clean, reliable water in every home. That is not a luxury. That is a right. On the education front, the Basti High School is under construction. Our children deserve a place to learn that is worthy of their potential. With respect to food security, the Greenhouse Village Initiative is growing. We must feed ourselves. We must reduce our dependence on others. We must stand on our own 2 feet. To those who have significant challenges, some of you look at the world, at politics, at systems, at institutions, and you feel discouraged. You feel forgotten. I do not dismiss that. I do not take it lightly. I want to say to you to be strong and hold strong. Never, ever give up hope. A nation that invests in its people, protects its environment, and creates opportunity for every single person is on its way. Progress is not just about government. It is about all of us. It is about a collective national effort. It is about neighbors helping neighbors. It is about believing again.
2: Reflecting on his recent health challenges, the Prime Minister expressed appreciation to the individuals who supported him during his illness and recovery. He commended those who provided assistance and helped him through what he described as a difficult.
4: I felt your love and care. I felt your faith. And I truly believe that it helped to carry me through. I also want to honor the hands that assisted in my healing. The doctors and nurses at the Joseph N. Franz General Hospital, the medical team in Martinique, the French Embassy, the American Embassy, and their respective staff, the specialists in Miami and also in Martinique. Let me take this opportunity to also thank the Honorary Consul of the Commonwealth of Dominica to Martinique for his office's intervention. They were all instruments of God's mercy. They treated me with skill, but also with tenderness, and I will never forget that. To my colleague and brother, Deputy Prime Minister Dr. Geoffrey Hanley, he stepped up when I could not. To my entire cabinet, you kept the ship steady. I am grateful, and I am also very proud of you all. And to my wife, my son, my mother, my sisters, my family, you were my anchor. When I was weak, you were strong. When I was uncertain, you reminded me who I am. I love you more than words can say.
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6: Kid Lane in St. Andrew now resembles a ghost town following the mass exodus of residents Saturday morning.
7: The police say two of 11 persons of interest have turned themselves in as a result of the triple murder.
6: As Jamila Maitland now reports, the community is gripped by fear and confusion.
8: Empty streets, padlocked gates, and closed businesses have become the order of the day on Kid Lane off Waltham Park in St. Andrew. The community has been tense following the heinous murder and arson attack close to midnight last Friday. Three people were killed, two women and a one-year-old boy. Since then, the families have been forced to flee, abandoning their lives and homes for peace of mind. Those who can't say they're haunted by fear.
9: Right now, I'm not sleeping in my yard. Most of people move and gone. And people in my yard feel afraid and they're on the ground asleep. And they must say, if you fire for come and then shoot me again, all them are running. They don't want to run out, they're not going to shut up.
8: On Monday, opposition leader Mark Golding and his team visited the community.
10: It's a terrible situation. And, you know, I'm a neighboring MP, so I felt, apart from my role as leader of the opposition, I felt I should come and just show some solidarity with the community.
8: Head of the police division, Senior Superintendent Damian Manderson, explained that intra-gang violence among members of the One Press Conference gang is behind the attack.
11: These are young men who grew up together. They were a part of one gang, attending school together, eating at the same pot, sleeping in the same bed, doing the same illegal activities and legal activities, partying together and all of that. And so when there's a split or divide among them, it's one of the most challenging situations to manage. It's not just in the community, but we have players who are in lockups, who are in prison serving time. We have players who are overseas.
8: A man who the police say was involved in the murder and arson attack was killed in an operation Saturday. Two of the 11 persons of interest have reported to the Hunts Bay Police Station so far.
11: They are to face the necessary interviews with our detectives, and at the end of it, the public will be made aware as to the whole comes. We are appealing to the others who have not yet turned themselves in, who have not yet interfaced with us, that they should do the right thing.
7: There has been a sustained police presence on Kid Lane and in the wider community following Friday's attack. Police officers have been stationed on the avenue close to where the incident took place, but residents, some of whom were forced to relocate, are asking for more boots on the ground. We put those issues to the Political and Security Directorate.
9: But I want to attend for Jack Ronek. I mean, I sleep in my yard with my baby for them. But nobody come but on my house with me and my baby.
12: When you say attend to drop, what do you mean?
9: Like, what them always do when the place get at Zozo.
10: This type of situation here, certainly that is something which should be considered. Because it also brings with it a certain level of social investment, which helps to make the community more resilient and give people a sense of hope. And I think that's needed as well.
11: I would leave that really to my leadership in terms of where we go with that.
13: I don't believe that the static posts are going to be helpful because, you know, there are a lot of roads. You see how the roads are. And so what you need is almost a saturation of police.
8: The community has been under a curfew since August 23. It was triggered by the fatal shooting of Ricardo Morgan, who the police say was a strongman in the gang. Residents say the police have been flexible with curfew hours. Since Friday, however,
9: it affect the business bad. No money now make like one time, because as a queen, curfew 6 o'clock. Lockdown, we have to go inside, yet still afraid. When they lock down the place and then the police not there in our community for protect them more.
8: Protection, because according to them, anything can happen on the avenue where laughter, music, and gatherings have become targets for reprisal attacks. Jamila Maitland, TVJ News.
14: Home Affairs Minister Onish Walren has acknowledged that additional resources for the Ganify service has been yielding results, with more fires being contained along with faster response times from the fire service. Speaking on the sidelines of the fire service's 69th anniversary route march this morning, the minister said the government has been expanding the fire service's fleet to rise to the challenge as the country expands. The fire service has received a new fleet of pickups, ambulances, fire tenders, fire browsers, and fire boats.
15: So these investments, it's not just so we can have a glorious parade. They actually help with improving our response time in the fire in Camerville, because we have a new station in Camerville. They were able to respond in under 2 minutes because they're there. The fire that we had is a fire at the children's home. So that avoided catastrophic results if it had to come from further. So this is what the investment is to reduce response time, so they're able to get to help and get to the scene of the fire much faster.
14: The minister noted that the investment should not be seen in isolation. She said the fire service has historically faced difficulties in containing fires because of the lack of resources. The minister said the acquisition of the new equipment and their placements are imperative to decreasing the response time going forward.
15: But I know for sure it has come from the having the assets, the having the equipment needed, the water, the resources, the fire hydrants. We have an aggressive fire hydrant program where the hydrants, those they're being restored and new ones being replaced as communities expand. All of that has helped, and you're seeing the benefits.
14: Meanwhile, Chief Fire Officer Gregory Wickham said the fire service has also seen tremendous turnaround times recently with the construction of new fire stations and the more equipped force with additional human resources.
16: Like Minister said, I'm reiterating that many years ago, there were just about 4 or 5 fire tenders. But I want to applaud the commitment of the government of Guyana for allowing us to have all these assets that the public, the people, His Excellency the President will always be speaking about the benefit that the people of Guyana must derive from assets and the work of the public servants. And so I want to applaud that, the government, for support. And it's because of the support that we were able to reach fire scenes and extinguish fires within a very, very short period of time.
14: The fire chief said the fire hydrant program is being expanded to every community throughout the country, noting that the end goal is to ensure that every community in the country is organized to respond to fires.
5: We now bring you these international reports.
17: Hello and a very warm welcome to BBC News. I'm Mark Lowen. We're going to start this hour with new audio that has been released by US media after the failed execution of the death row inmate Krista Pike. Recordings have emerged of confusing telephone calls that took place among emergency responders and Tennessee prison officials. The responders tried to figure out whether a request for emergency help in the execution chamber was legitimate. The initial call, which we don't have a recording of, came in little more than an hour after the attempted execution got underway. The first piece of audio we're going to listen to is from a dispatcher from the State's Department of Emergency Communications.
18: So we have a medical call for service at the Riverbend prison saying that they carried out the execution, the subject didn't pass away, and they need an ambulance because she's not breathing normally. Well, we don't have any gender, and we just know it's a 6-year-old person. We are trying to find out if that is an actual thing that is happening and we need to send an ambulance, and or if you need police assistance, or if this is someone that is just basically prank calling or, like, swatting us.
19: Per supervisors here at the DEC, we have been informed that it is a false call. There is no medical assistance needed at Riverbend Prison.
17: Now, initially, it seemed to be a false alarm, as can be heard from this second piece of audio from another official at the Department of Emergency Communications. This call was made at 9:03 p.m. local time. That's about 90 minutes after the execution process had begun.
20: We got a call about a failed execution at you guys' facility, and we just calling to verify.
21: Who called you?
20: Or is it like a sergeant that I could speak with? Or a supervisor?
21: Who called you? Do you know?
20: No, we don't exactly know.
17: Emergency responders were still in touch with representatives of the prison's central control, who told them they would have been the ones to call in, and they did not make that call. This audio was timestamped at 9:07 p.m.
21: I'm being told that nobody from our facility called you, so there's not really anything to speak of at the moment.
17: At 9:08 p.m, Krista Pike's legal team got involved. Kelly Gleason, one of her lawyers, spoke directly to emergency officials, explaining what the situation was at the prison.
22: What's going on is my client, Krista Dale Pike, is undergoing a state execution. She has completed the stages of the protocol. And last we knew from the attorney who's present, she is still alive and breathing and needs immediate life-saving care.
17: Finally, the emergency services realized something serious was happening and dispatched medical teams. They entered the gates at 9:11 p.m., more than an hour and a half after the execution began, and half an hour after the first call was made.
23: The central control just called us and advised that it is actually real, so we're going to have FD enter.
24: There are signs of a new rift developing between the European Union and the United States over the war in Ukraine. U.S. President Trump announced last week that he'd struck a deal with Moscow to buy Russian diesel, a move aimed at lowering prices at the pump for motorists ahead of next month's U.S. midterm elections. Now, that has angered European leaders. And German Chancellor Friedrich Merz, he says there's no chance of the EU following suit.
25: We take note of the agreement between the United States and Russia regarding diesel exports. For Germany and for Europe, such a decision is out of the question. Russia will only negotiate in good faith under pressure. And that is why we are maintaining our sanctions against Russia.
24: Well, I asked DW's political correspondent Simon Young just how wide this division has become between Berlin and Washington over Ukraine and Russia.
26: Yeah, Brent, I mean, that relationship has already been under strain, but I'm not sure I would really talk about a deepening of the divide. It's no secret that President Trump has stepped away from supporting Ukraine, although, of course, he hasn't stopped the Europeans buying US weapons in order to support the Ukrainians. And there's no doubt that within the Chancellor's office here in Berlin and in the Defence Ministry, there's real frustration and consternation that this move by Trump will put money in Russian coffers and presumably prolong the war. Nevertheless, I think Berlin will hope that it can compartmentalise this and not have it turn into a wider dispute with Trump. In fact, the most pointed thing that Merz said in that statement when he was asked if he now viewed Trump as being on Russia's side, he simply pointed out that the conflict was not yet over, even though Trump said it would be ended in a few days when he came back into office.
24: Yeah, that's a very good point. The Chancellor also said that he was speaking for Germany and for Europe. And I wonder how united are European governments when it comes to this? Are all European governments, are they standing behind the German Chancellor's position?
26: Well, of course, you always get nuances, but it certainly is not just the Germans. A lot of the Western European allies have been queuing up to push back against Trump's position. Obviously, a ceasefire is welcome if one happens, but there's not much sign of it. But they've been pushing back, particularly against this diesel deal. British Prime Minister Andy Burnham said that the UK would strengthen the sanctions regime that they've got. The European Union has added another 1,600 individuals and entities to its sanctions list, the biggest expansion of sanctions since the full-scale invasion of Ukraine 4.5 years ago. And the Polish Prime Minister, Donald Tusk, sort of issued a call to the West, including the United States, to stand firm with Ukraine. And he indeed said he was going to talk to Donald Trump directly about it.
0: Yeah, I mean, talking is one thing, actions are another. What leverage does the German chancellor have to influence President Trump? And what could Germany do if Washington continues down this path?
26: Yeah, I don't think it's about talking about using leverage, or I don't think there's much belief here in Berlin that you could get Donald Trump to change his mind or start supporting Ukraine. After all, the president's not been doing that for quite some time. I think what, at this point, Berlin is focused on is, you know, not attracting the fire of Donald Trump. Brussels perhaps can be a bit more direct in what it says, but the Merz government has to sort of manage a very important, the most important, really, security and defence and economic relationship that Germany has for the long term. So that's why I think they're really talking about what's happening on this side of the Atlantic, and in particular, sanctions against Russia and backing for Ukraine.
0: All right, DW, Simon Jung with the latest from right here in Berlin tonight. Simon, as always, thank you. Well, our coverage continues now with Olga Kakova. She's a senior advisor and senior fellow at the Center for European Policy Analysis in Washington, D.C. Olga, it's good to have you with us. You know, in the last hour, Russia has said that in the past 4 years, it has delivered $320 billion worth of hydrocarbons to Europe. Now, critics say sanctions against Russia are not working. Is this their proof?
1: This number would be doubled or tripled if the sanctions were not in place and if Russia did not attack Ukraine with the full reinvasion in 2022. Of course, the initial invasion in 2014, actually, Russia would have owned much bigger chunk of Europe's market if they did not pursue this. So, you know, the proof is in the numbers, and that number, you know, what, yes, they are continuing to generate billions of dollars. And yes, that money is going towards aggression in Ukraine, but also a more of a global shadow war that Russia is pursuing alongside its allies. But that number would have been twice or three times the amount.
0: The German chancellor, he is arguing that Moscow will only negotiate seriously under pressure. How much does this U.S. decision regarding buying diesel from Russia, how does that weaken any pressure that could be put on Russia?
1: Look, this diesel deal is a drop in a bucket in terms of the broader structural diesel global market, right? It doesn't even fully cover an entire day of U.S. diesel demand. But I do think politically it's an important step. And I think it may be in some ways it could also be a test to allies, to American people, to Congress on, all right, here's this little mini deal with Russia that frankly is not going to shift the energy markets at all, but it's a way to see what the reaction is from the allies. And we, as you know, you mentioned in your earlier programming, it has been very robust, the European sanctions, the statements, and also statements here at home in the United States, a very bipartisan pushback against this, in case, you know, there are some bigger, larger, more serious, more tangible deals out. Look, Russia doesn't even have the diesel volumes to meet the, you know, the further tranches. I think maybe they can deliver on that first initial 300,000 tons that they promised. But again, that's slightly more than half a day of U.S. diesel demand. It's unlikely that they will be able to meet further. And that's just not how energy markets work, right? You need a constant, reliable flow of supplies.
0: Do you think that Europe will be able to maintain effective energy sanctions, excuse me, if Washington starts to ease its restrictions? I mean, can Europe go it alone here?
1: Look, our sanctions implementation, and, you know, to your earlier question of whether sanctions are effective, the implementation is just as important as the sanctions themselves and the coordination. Whenever we coordinate on sanctions, let's take the shadow fleet, for example, when we look at the ships that were actually most impacted by those sanctions are the ones where US and Europe are sanctioning them together versus, you know, there's a list of ships that are sanctioned in US, a list of ships that are sanctioned in Europe. So I do think we have seen President make big moves on oil and gas sanctions, unprecedented level of oil and gas sanctions against Russia in the past. There's still an opportunity to pivot, and Russia only responds to strength. So in this case, President Trump has incredible tools in form of Lindsey Graham sanctions that not only go after Russia, some of the economic bodies and some of the Russia's economy immediately, but it also goes into being able to put tariffs on countries that purchase Russian oil and gas. And going back to the shadow fleet, it enables us to sanction the entire shadow fleet as well. So the implementations and the speed of how quickly those sanctions will be implemented will be a deciding factor. And I actually think that is the way forward.
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0: 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I encourage you to drink plenty fluids, especially water. It is necessary for you to do this to avoid dehydration, which is very, very serious. You must also ensure your family members and relatives drink adequate water as well. Please also don't forget the elderly. You have to ensure they drink adequate amounts of fluids, especially water. And please don't forget your pets, don't forget your animals. They too need water. Always be reminded of the speed limits and honor them. Please don't drive too close behind the vehicle in front of you. Just in case it has to stop suddenly, you will have enough time and space to decelerate without colliding. Please extend courtesy on the road to all road users, no matter what type of transportation they are using. Please don't forget to extend courtesy to the pedestrians crossing the road as well. Please be patient, or you may become a patient and you have to drive to arrive alive. I appeal to all athletes to stay away from alcohol and stay away from drugs.
1: The National Bank-sponsored primary schools football tournament got underway on Friday 9th October at the E.T. Willett Park. Immediately after the opening ceremony, the first round of matches was played. The results were as follows. Ivor Walters Primary 1, Nevis Academy 0. Caden Archibald of Ivor Walters the goal scorer. Maud Cross Prep 2, St. James's Primary 0. Lamar Freeman of Maud Cross Prep scored 2 goals. VOJN 1, Montessori 0. Xander Nisbet of VOJN scored the lone goal. Joyce St. Libert Primary 4, Elizabeth Pemberton Primary 1. Dylanda Swanson of Joyce St. Libert Primary scored 3 goals. Remail Christmas of Joyce St. Libert Primary 1. And for EPPS, the goal scorer was Kishad Burton. And in the feature match of the day, Charleston Primary 2 versus defending champion St. Thomas's Primary 0. Josiah Mead scored 1 goal and Dante Delpesh 1 goal.
2: The 2026-2027 SKNFA Division 1 League kicked off on Thursday, October 8 at the Ativa Harris Sports Complex in St. Peter's, with Trevor Frades and Associates, Molyneux FC and CIBC Village Galaxy both recording 2-0 victories. After an evenly contested first half, Village Galaxy found their breakthrough in the second period, scoring twice to secure all 3 points against St. Kitts Concrete Masters Sandy Point FC. Following the match, Village Galaxy manager Ashton Davis expressed satisfaction with his team's performance as they opened their campaign with a victory.
3: I would say it was an intense game, I wouldn't lie. You know, the opponents there did put up quite a fight. And it was good because you got to see firsthand, you know, in terms of the practice, you know, especially from the game that we had for the FA Cup. In terms of practicing, and, you know, we've had some hiccups with, you know, different situations and so forth, but being able to execute, I would say, and I would even say to the guys, so that when they're looking at this, they know that they played a much better second half than they did in the first half. I think they were a bit off. I don't know if it's because it's the first game or what's not, but I saw execution when it comes to what we would have done in practice drills. We would have run the way you're supposed to do this, etc. And I love the fact that when subs were made, when, you know, Coach Devon would have made the subs, you saw the integration just happening almost instantaneously. You saw that they meshed, they made it work, they pushed, they fed off each other's energy, and, you know, ultimately picking up the win. So for me, I would say I'm extremely proud of the team. Back to the drawing board again. Work to do, see where the strengths are, praise them, see where the weaknesses are, see where we can develop, etc. going forward.
2: Sandy Point FC coach Jaquan Hazel, while disappointed with the result, said he was pleased with his team's overall performance.
4: I think there's some positive, but first I have to congratulate the team that we played on the 3 points. But positives are, I think we played a good first half. We had some good chances I think we should have capitalized on. I think that's something to do with more training and more finishing and things.
2: In the opening match, goals from Ronald Williams and Devontae Carty secured a 2-0 victory for Molyneux FC over Rivers FC. Williams opened the score in the second minute before Carty sealed the win in the 81st minute. Division 1 action continued on Friday, October 9th. The Saddlers playing field where Mantab delivered a commanding performance, blanking Connery Fireballs 4-0. Carrie Jarvis opened the scoring in the 30th minute before Ronald Benjamin doubled Mantab's advantage 4 minutes later to give a 2-0 lead at the break. Alfonso Francis extended the lead 3 minutes into second half, while Jermaine Carey rounded off the scoring in the 80th minute to complete the 4-0 victory. Saturday's action saw Elko Limited Security Forces cruise to a 4-1 win over KFC Trinity Challengers United. Daniel Francis scored twice, with Joshua Finch and Shama Walters adding the other goals. C. Steve Rensford scored the lone goal for Challengers. The opening weekend concluded on Sunday with a goalless draw between Motherbeck Tees Saddlers United and Tropical Blossom Hot Spring Bath United. Division 1 action continues this week as the teams look to build momentum in the early stages of the 2026-2027 season. SL Horses St. Paul's United have shot to the top of the National Bank Group SKNFA Premier League standings after edging Keon Rockets 3-2 in a 5-goal thriller on Sunday, October 11th at the National Bank Group Technical Centre. Keith Roy Freeman struck twice, scoring in the 43rd and 53rd minutes before a 90th minute own goal by Keon's Mervyn Lewis sealed the victory for St. Paul's. Keon's goals came from Johannes Mitchum and Nikwan Phipps. In Sunday's other encounter, Development Bank St. Peter's defeated Saul Allen Auto Supplies Connery FC 3-0 in a match that saw both teams reduced to 10 men. Kemel French opened the scoring in the 15th minute, followed by an own goal from Connery's Manasa Howe 5 minutes later. Chris Brown added a third deep into stoppage time. Connery's Keandre Maynard was sent off in the 29th minute for violent conduct towards a match official, while St. Peter's Rocco Brown received a red card in the 67th minute for serious foul play. Saturday's action saw Rams Village Superstars hand Hunter Newtown United their first defeat of the season, winning 3-1. Tahir Hanley, Javon Amory, and Joseph Wills scored for Village, while Tumul Nisbet netted Newtown's lone goal. Trans Global Engineering Dieppe Bay Eagles also secured a 2-0 victory over Skellig Garden Hotspurs with goals from Jace Green and Jaquan Rochester. Meanwhile, Friday's encounter produced a goal fest as MFCR Old Road United Jets demolished 607 Construction Lodge Patriots 12-1. Tiquani Williams and Stanley Province both scored hat-tricks, while Nequan Brown added a brace. Jardel Isaac, Nikhil Pemberton, Dondre Eddy, and Kenny Yassel also found the net. Javern Matthews scored Lodge's consolation goal. Match Week 4 marked the return of Premier League action after the international break. The Premier League will continue this coming weekend from Match Week 5.
0: I encourage you to drink plenty fluids, especially water. It is necessary for you to do this to avoid dehydration, which is very, very serious. You must also ensure your family members and relatives drink adequate water as well. Please also don't forget the elderly. You have to ensure they drink adequate amounts of fluids, especially water. And please don't forget your pets, don't forget your animals. They too need water. Always be reminded of the speed limits and honor them. Please don't drive too close behind the vehicle in front of you. Just in case it has to stop suddenly, you will have enough time and space to decelerate without colliding. Please extend courtesy on the road to all road users, no matter what type of transportation they are using. Please don't forget to extend courtesy to the pedestrians crossing the road as well. Please be patient, or you may become a patient and you have to drive to arrive alive. I appeal to all athletes to stay away from alcohol and stay away from drugs. 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It was my pleasure bringing the sports news to you, and I thank you for listening. I invite you to tune in again next time, where you will hear the latest in local, regional, and international sports news. As I end, I admonish you to always be positive in your thoughts, in your words, and in your actions. 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
3: It is my distinct privilege to address you as Minister of Agriculture in the Nevis Island Administration on the observance of World Food Day 2026. World Food Day is a United Nations designated occasion to unite in the fight against hunger and malnutrition. World Food Day is celebrated every year on the 16th of October to commemorate the date of the founding of the United Nations Food and Agriculture Organization, FAO, in 1945. The day is celebrated widely by many other organizations concerned with hunger and food security. This year, we celebrate World Food Day under the theme, Innovate Today, Nourish Tomorrow. The theme is both fitting and timely, as we as a ministry and department continue our efforts at innovation in a dynamic and changing environment. Agricultural practices being utilized today are far different from those employed even when I began my tenure in the Department of Agriculture some 41 years ago. Times have changed, and we must endeavor to be mindful of that and to adapt to new technology. As we continue efforts at food security and providing nourishment to our population, forefront in our minds should be the constant need to innovate. I believe that we have done an excellent job at innovation over the years, but that trend must continue. There has been innovation in practically every aspect of farming and fishing, and we have witnessed tremendous results. Over the years, we have seen innovation from land preparation,

harvesting, to value addition and agro-processing. There have been changes in the varieties of crops we plant, irrigation practices, pest control measures, open versus shade house production, and even harvesting and storage methods. In fishing, we have seen changes in the types and sizes of fishing vessels, in fishing gear, and even the making of fish traps. I believe the World Food Day theme for this year is calling us to innovate even more as the field of agriculture faces more and more challenges. Climate change has undoubtedly become one of the industry's major challenges and requires climate-smart practices to combat its devastating effects. We have made significant strides in employing climate-smart practices, but the work has to continue. If we are to nourish our population tomorrow, then we must intensify our efforts at innovation today. The Ministry and Department of Agriculture that I am privileged to lead will continue to innovate, and as we do so, we will continue to work hand in hand with our farmers and fishers to ensure that they are also taking the lead. I take this opportunity to encourage our farmers and fishers to be mindful of the need to innovate in order to take advantage of the growing demands for more local and wholesome products. As we celebrate World Food Day 2026, later this week, a number of activities have been planned, and they include seeds and pesticide sale at the Laurenson Parry Agricultural Depot in Prospect during the period Monday 12th to Friday 16th October. During this week, farmers and backyard gardeners can enjoy discounts at the depot. There will be a distribution of coconut plants at the Prospect Agricultural Station on Tuesday 13th. The Department of Agriculture has crafted an initiative dubbed Lend a Hand Crop Farmers Assistance. This involves extension officers actually assisting farmers and backyard gardeners with hands-on, on-farm activities. The initiative, which started last week, is continuing this week and includes farmers, backyard gardeners, and schools. Assistance has been provided to the Gingerland Secondary School in its rehabilitation efforts of the shade house. On Wednesday 14th, farmers in District 1 will benefit. On Thursday 15th, the department will host a livestock forage bank and solar systems demo in collaboration with one of our livestock farmers in the low ground Cherry Garden area. Then on World Food Day, on Friday the 16th, there will be a radio quiz on Vaughan Radio during the morning. That day has also been dubbed Eat a Fruit Day. Persons are encouraged to eat at least one local fruit that day. You're also encouraged to take a pic and post it, and you can win prizes from the Department of Agriculture. I would once again commit my ministry and department to lead the charge in innovation as we seek to nourish our population tomorrow. Farmers, backyard gardeners, and fishers, we are depending on you for your collaboration and support. And as I normally do for all of my World Food Day messages, I continue to encourage us all to eat more of what we grow and grow more of what we eat. I take this opportunity to wish all, and especially the staff at the Department and Ministry of Agriculture, as well as our hardworking farmers and fishers, Happy World Food Day 2026. Thank you, and God bless.

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5: 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That's my

0: You ever hear Earthquake call and say, "Hello, Miss Lee, yes, it's me, Earthquake, I come in Tuesday around 10? No, sir. Earthquake does arrive unannounced, and when it come, it shake all sense and sensibility out of we. Remain calm, stay inside, and do the DCH. Drop, hover, hold on. Once the shaking starts, you know it's Earthquake. Make a quick move to a safe place. Don't run to the door, we are in the exit. Stairs might broke up or full of people. Elevator, avoid that, because you might get in and poof, power gone, and you're stuck in that box without air. 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Remain calm, stay indoors until all the shaking stop, and do the DCH, drop, cover, hold on.
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1: You ever hear Earthquake call and say, "Hello, Miss Lee, yes, it's me, Earthquake, I come in Tuesday around 10? No, sir. Earthquake does arrive unannounced, and when it come, it shake all sense and sensibility out of we. Remain calm, stay inside, and do the DCH. Drop, hover, hold on. 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Elevator, avoid that, because you might get in and poof, power gone, and you're stuck in that box without air. 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

0: ever hear Earthquake call and say, "Hello, Miss Lee, yes, it's me, Earthquake, I come in Tuesday around 10? No, sir. Earthquake does arrive unannounced, and when it come, it shake all sense and sensibility out of we. Remain calm, stay inside, and do the DCH. Drop, hover, hold on. Once the shaking starts, you know it's Earthquake. Make a quick move to a safe place. Don't run to the door, we are in the exit. Stairs might broke up or full of people. Elevator, avoid that, because you might get in and poof, power gone, and you're stuck in that box without air. Take cover under a strong table or a bed, or crouch against an inside wall or in a corner, and cover your face and your head with your arms. Remember, DCH, drop, cover, hold on. 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Take care of yourself. 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Last thing, don't want to run outside and ask, "You feel it, you feel it?" Remain calm, stay indoors until all the shaking stop, and do the DCH, drop, cover, hold on.
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